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Dave Tonsolier, Six Towns Radio, welcome indeed. 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
1: 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The Royal Mail train's loaded with over £2.5 million. That's more money than most people can dream of. But then, some people have big dreams.

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1: 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We'll be playing some soul. Some funk. 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

Hi everybody, it's me, Toby, from the Six Towns Radio Breakfast Show, waking you every weekday morning from 7am. 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Yeah, I know, I don't know what it is either, but we're going to get through it together from 7am every weekday morning on the Six Towns Radio Breakfast Show.

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And do you know the answer to my impossible question? All this and more. Why would you wake up with anyone else? 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

0: across Stoke-on-Trent and Newcastle-under-Lyme, on DAB, online and on mobile. 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
1: Football's governing body, FIFA, says it's still considering whether to investigate Argentina over its clash against England. After their win, six Argentine players held a banner in support of their country's claim to the Falkland Islands. Conservative leader Kerry Badenoch says the move was wholly inappropriate.
2: The Falkland Islands are British. They will always be British. Conservatives fought for them before. We will do so again if necessary. Winning a football match does not mean Argentina can have the Falklands, so hands off. The fact is, political messaging is against the rules of FIFA, so that should be investigated.
1: Teenagers at 15 years old should be given a free meningitis B vaccine. Health experts advising the government are calling for a vaccination programme following the UK's biggest outbreak in Kent earlier this year. The public could be banned from buying the noisiest fireworks. New proposals are being considered after concerns about the effects on local communities and animals. And Sir David Beckham will be available as a playable character on Fortnite. That's the latest from Radio News Hub. I'm David Hall.
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0: Hi everybody, it's me, Torby, from the Six Towns Radio Breakfast Show, inviting you to join me every weekday from 7am. I know it's early, but I'm going to wake you with some great music, some great chat, and maybe the odd special guest. So why not wake up with the bright... Bleh. But not another take again. These things never go right. You know, I could spend a load of time doing these jingles, but I'm just going to tell you, it's a great show. Listening from 7am, you will not be disappointed.
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0: everyone, this is Billy McCluskey from Palm Springs reporting for NBC Sports of America. 20 seconds to the start of the 31st Formula Race on
1: across Stoke-on-Trent, Newcastle-under-Lyme and beyond. 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
1: FIFA's under increasing pressure to investigate whether Argentine players broke any rules following their World Cup clash against England. During celebrations of their wins, six of the team held up a banner which supported their country's claim to the Falkland Islands. The moves received widespread condemnation, and Lib Dem leader Sir Ed Davey thinks football bosses need to take swift action.
2: FIFA have not got a very good track record, even though there's a precedent for this when UEFA banned two Spanish players after they talked about Gibraltar being Spanish in post-match celebrations. FIFA doesn't seem to operate fairly.
1: Two teenagers who were at the centre of one of the UK's biggest ever cyber attacks are beginning jail sentences. Owen Flowers and Tahal Joubert crippled London's transport network, TfL. Energy drinks are to be banned for under-16s. From April next year, beverages such as Red Bull, Monster and Prime will be restricted. And warm temperatures are set to be locked in for the next 7 to 10 days. That's the latest from Radio News Hub. I'm David Hall.
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1: Andy Burnham officially becomes the leader of the Labour Party today before taking over as Prime Minister from next week. In a major speech today, he'll say they'll put people and places at the heart of what they do. Conservative leader Kemi Badenoch says drilling in the North Sea should be his priority.
2: There's £4 billion of tax revenue sitting in the North Sea that he could get for himself in this Parliament to spend on public services. He should be doing that instead of taxing people more, taxing their homes, taxing their businesses.
1: Argentina's football team could face sanctions for holding up a banner about the Falkland Islands after beating England 2-1 in Wednesday's semi-final. FIFA says they are looking into it and weighing up whether to take action. A man who escaped prison after being transferred to a hospital has been arrested. 20-year-old Marwan Jumar is serving an indefinite hospital sentence for attacking two women. Greater Manchester Police say he was caught by colleagues in Lancashire. And we're expecting more of the hot weather to continue into the weekend and even further. Forecasters believe it could last between 7 to 10 days. From Radio News Hub, I'm Frankie Hess.
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1: Andy Burnham officially becomes leader of the Labour Party today before taking over as Prime Minister from next week. He's making a major speech today. Ben Monsey has more.
2: In the speech, Mr. Burnham will pledge to fix the big things that politics has neglected, setting out plans to focus on economic renewal, more public control and reindustrialisation. He also says he'll put people and places at the heart of what they'll do. While his cabinet hasn't been confirmed, Ed Miliband, Shabana Mahmood and Yvette Cooper are all tipped to be his top choice for Chancellor.
1: FIFA say they're weighing up their options after the Argentina team held up a banner laying claim to the Falkland Islands after beating England in the World Cup semi-final. The squad celebrated after the game with a banner reading "The Falkland Islands are Argentinian" in Spanish. An escaped prisoner who got free after being transferred to a hospital has now been arrested. Mawande Umar, who's 20, absconded in Manchester on Tuesday. And today, David Beckham is joining Fortnite. That's right, the former England superstar will be added to the hit video game series as a playable character. For On Radio News Hub, I'm Frankie Hersein.
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I think there's a blatant lie in that song there, isn't there? It's great to stay up late. No, it isn't. No, it really, really isn't. Good morning. Welcome to Six Sounds Radio. It's Friday Breakfast with me, Lee Brooks. How are you all? I hope you're well. It's the end of another grueling week. Oh, we've been through the emotions this week, haven't we? Oh, more on that in a little while, if we have to. But what have I got coming up for you this morning? Well, as ever, loads of great music. I've got a new 5-4-3-2-1 for you, our new competition. And just after 9 o'clock, I have one of the best interviews that I have ever done. I had the privilege of going somewhere on Monday. I'll tell you more as the morning goes on, but stick around till after 9 o'clock because it's just the best. I can't build it up enough. But you know how it works here on Friday Breakfast with me, Lee Brooks on Six Sounds Radio. We like to ease into the morning, nothing too strenuous. Because we're still wiping that sleep out of our eyes. Probably got a brew or a coffee, whatever it is. And this week, we're going to ease in the company of America.

0: Friday Breakfast with Lee Brooks on Six Towns Radio. What's that coming over the hill? It's the weekend.
1: We can nearly touch it. We can smell it. We can taste it. Yes, the weekend is nearly there. Just one day of your working week or whatever you're doing left. I mean, those of you that are retired, well played for a start. But do your days merge into one? You don't really have a concept of what time is anymore. I mean, you've earned it, well done. But some of us still have to stick to the calendar, still have to stick to the clock. So yeah, it's been a week, hasn't it? A week full of emotions. Where to even begin and start, really? So it was my birthday on Monday. Thanks to everybody that sent in good wishes, birthday wishes, all that sort of thing. It was very, very, very nice of you. It was Mrs. B's birthday last Saturday, as I mentioned to you. We did avail ourselves of a trip to London, which was brilliant. However, I do still feel that I'm recovering now. Not for any other reason than we walked a lot. A lot, a lot, a lot. And if you've ever been to London, you know, you can walk in a straight line or try and walk in a straight line and it takes twice as long because there's just so many people. And I appear to have hurt my foot in some way, shape or form. Don't know what I've done, but hey. No, don't feel sorry for me. No, I wasn't asking for sympathy. I was just merely stating a fact. So yes, we went to London, had a lovely time. And then on Monday, as I say, it was my birthday, which was nice. And the best thing about my birthday, other than being here in the evening, was I went to do this interview that I've trailed lots. And I am going to keep on sort of dangling the carrot, not really telling you what the interview was about, but it was brilliant. It was brilliant. I'll probably tell you after 8 o'clock what it was, but I'm going to be playing it after 9 o'clock for reasons which will become clear as the morning goes on. But I talked about was walking around London, but we did actually catch the train. Oh, there's a song about that. Here's Ocean Colour Scene.

0: across Stoke-on-Trent, Newcastle-under-Lyme and beyond. 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
1: It's a little bit cooler out there this morning. Only a tad, mind. The headline is, it's staying mostly dry and sunny as temperatures start to lower. Oh, yes. Today, morning cloud clearing to leave another dry and sunny day. The sunshine turning hazy at times in the afternoon. Temperatures a little lower than of late in the north as winds turn northerly, but feeling hot in the south with a maximum temperature of 30 degrees C. Then tonight, most seeing clear spells overnight with intermittent areas of cloud. Winds dropping out and staying mild overnight, but more comfortable than recent nights with a minimum temperature of 13 degrees C. Then tomorrow is going to be a bright start, though cloud will be building throughout the morning. This will bring the odd shower by the afternoon, but some sunny spells still breaking through. Temperatures dropping for all. Maximum temperature of 24 degrees C. Ooh. Let's have a look at what's happening on the roads. Of course, it is the last day of term for many children and teachers as well. I imagine some of them will have closed yesterday and are having inset days. So looking on the map, it doesn't look too bad. The Sidaway Junction at the Bet365 Stadium, there is a bit of a build up there. And around Leek Road past the University of Staffordshire. Limekiln looks like normal commuter traffic around there. And overall, dare I say, it doesn't look too bad. But if you know different, and it's safe and legal to do so, then get in touch. You can text 88440, start your message with 6TR, email studio at sixtowns.co.uk, or if you go to the Apple website, you can send me a free message. So yeah, let's talk about it, eh? Let's get it out of the way. The elephant in the room. You know what I'm going to say, don't you? Yeah. The football. Oh, man alive. So we're past the, I suppose yesterday was the disappointment and then the little bit of anger, dare I say, at the tactics that we used. And now it's a day of reflection of, let's be honest, not a lot of people thought we'd get to the semi-finals. I sat in this very studio with people who didn't think we'd get to the semi-finals, who questioned the squad. And, I mean, the biggest question mark was over Jed Spence, who, during that semi-final, he looked like a Ballon d'Or player. He was amazing. But, as ever, with England, and been there enough times, it's, yeah, just that final hurdle. However, it does give me, it gives me faith that the next European Championships in 2 years, I'm quietly confident. But are you bothered about the third place playoff? I'm not. Are you bothered about the final? Not really. I'll probably watch it just because it's football, innit? But what could have been? What could have been? No point dwelling on it now. The actual season kicks off soon. Can't wait. Can't wait, actual proper football in that. With Thunder, here are Imagine Dragons.

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1: More cheese than an oatcake and far more satisfying.
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0: Yes, it's our new competition. 5, 4, 3, 2, 1. Does what it says on the tin. You're going to hear 5 seconds, 4 seconds, 3 seconds, 2 seconds, 1 second of a variety of songs. All you got to do is name the songs. Simple as that. It does get increasingly difficult as we go down the way. I don't give away prizes for this. It's purely for kudos. I leave that to people like Tolb and Dan. Tolb gives away actual prizes. Dan just gives away dreams and wishes. But in order to get your kudos, I need to actually play the thing, don't I? So, coming up is 15 seconds of pure joy.
1: It's one of my eyelids. Uh-huh. Wanna copy me and do exactly...
0: So that was your 5, 4, 3, 2, 1 in descending order. So from 5 to 1. Wanna hear it again? Go on then, because I'm nice.
1: It's one of my eyelids. Uh-huh. Wanna copy me and do exactly...
0: If you know what those 5 songs are, then let me know. You can text 88440, start your message with 60, or text to charge at your standard network rate. You can email studio@sixtowns.co.uk, or if you go to the Apple website, you can send me a free message. I'll be playing that liberally throughout the morning, and I'll give you the answer around about 9:30. So plenty of time to Shazam, or however you work it out. So yeah, we've just been talking about the football and, you know, England's, you can't even say glorious exit, can you really? But I've just seen an Instagram post by Jude Bellingham who, yeah, pretty much England's standout player throughout the tournament. Grabbed a few great games by the scruff of the neck and pulled us through. He's posted on his Instagram it looks like a poem that was done by their team driver, and he says it sums up how he feels. I mean, it's very long. It's like 4 pages long, and so I aren't going to read that. And you know, the last thing you need is me reading at you. Hey kids, guess who's doing the CBeebies bedtime story this evening? It's only Dwayne The Rock Johnson. Yeah, of course, he's been in town to promote the live-action version of Moana. And he's doing CBeebies tonight. And the other thing, Gogglebox, Josh Homme from Queens of the Stone Age and Jake Shears from Scissor Sisters, they're on Gogglebox. What's that about? Why have I just gone really high? I don't know. You're the Backstreet Boys.

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1: They're not usually in my wheelhouse, the old Backstreet Boys, but God, that's a bit of an earworm, isn't it? There's been certain songs released over the sort of past 12 months, couple of years, that just stick in your ear, and yeah, that's one of them. I mean, it's no Backstreet's Back, all right, is it? But it'll do. I mentioned that Mrs. B and I went away last weekend. We went on a train, played The Day We Caught the Train by Ocean Colour Scene. Good morning, Paula, by the way. She sent a message and said, what a tune. Yes, it is a tune. We're going on a railway again tomorrow. Woohoo! So the Churnet Valley Railway, I think it's Churnet Valley Railway, it's their real ale trail tomorrow. What attracted you to that, Lee? I like trains. And I like ale. Yeah. So we're going up and down the track, getting off the train, having a little bev. Now, I have said to Mrs. B, and I don't know if you agree with this, that, I mean, by no stretch of the imagination is Mrs. B a drinker like me. I'm not saying I've got a problem or anything like that. I really haven't, but I do like to taste a beer or two or three. Anyway, we are going to get an Uber. Sorry, a taxi. When did Uber become the noun for taxis? Anyway, yes, we're going to get a taxi because don't drink and drive, kids. And but I said to Miss B, to make it worth it, she's got to have, you know, at least two or three pints, which is more than likely to see her with a massive headache and sleeping all day. But we'll see, won't we? Drink sensibly. And also, it's cooling down a bit tomorrow, which will be lovely. Because there's beer garden weather, isn't there? And there's beer garden weather. And if it's too hot, it's just not. It's not pleasant. When we were in London last week, Mrs. B and I, we walked down the South Bank, which is just gorgeous. Really, really, really lovely. And there's lots of food stalls and drinks vendors, ice creams, and, you know, and pretty much anything you want. You could probably get it. And we were pulled in. There was a sign, lovely bartender, a cocktail to walk down the South Bank. Well, oh, yes, let's do that. That'll be £24, please.
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1: Oh, my days. Yes, hence, we've been on bread and water all this week. I mean, do me a favour, drop a few pounds, but yeah, there we go. With Hate That I Made You Love Me, brackets radio edit, here is Ariana Grande.

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9: It's that time on a Friday when I give you some true facts of truth. This is for all those young people on their way to school for the last time before the summer break, so that they can dazzle their teachers with knowledge. You can say, hey, Miss Smith, do you want to know stuff? And you can tell them, because I've told you first. There we go. That's how that works. So did you know that your eyes can see about 10 million different colours? I mean, if you were in the Six Towns Radio studio right now, the predominant colour is orange. Branding, baby. Branding. Scents smell better through your right nostril rather than your left. Wow. That's genuinely baffled me. So I suppose when you're going out and smelling like new perfumes and that, and stick it on that little bit of paper and waft it under your nose, you should hold your left nostril closed. Well, there we go. Science. A chameleon's tongue can be as long as its body. Well, there we go. It's possible to smell scents in dreams. I am having that, because have you ever woken up, and I don't know, you could smell a roast beef dinner or something like that. Defo. That's defo a thing. Newborn babies are colourblind. I did know that. So when babies appear, via the stalk, of course, you pick them up from the cabbage patch, and they can't see colours. So there are studies to show that rather than going out and buying like really colourful stuff, like mobiles and stuff, just get something black and white. Hey. Did you know that your tongue grows new taste buds about every 2 weeks? Or if you've had a particularly hot pizza, you could be without taste buds for a couple of weeks until your new ones grow. Some butterflies' ears are on their wings. That was something I did know. And finally, bloodhounds can follow a scent that is 4 days old. Wow. I suppose that's why the police and all those sorts of people use them. There you go. Some more true facts of truth will be with you next week. How do you follow up a story about bloodhounds? While you play Katy Perry featuring Snoop Dogg.
10: 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Let's take a journey.

0: across Stoke-on-Trent and Newcastle-under-Lyme, on DAB, online and on mobile. 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
1: Politicians from all sides are queuing up to offer advice to the incoming Prime Minister, Andy Burnham. The Makefield MP will be confirmed as Labour leader later and will be installed as PM on Monday. Conservative leader Kemi Badenoch says drilling in the North Sea should be his priority.
2: There's £4 billion of tax revenue sitting in the North Sea that he could get for himself in this Parliament to spend on public services. He should be doing that instead of taxing people more, taxing their homes.
1: Argentina's football team could face sanctions for holding up a banner about the Falkland Islands after beating England 2-1 in Wednesday's World Cup semi-final. FIFA say they are looking into it and weighing up whether to take action. Donald Trump's claiming there was a deep state cover-up over his 2020 election defeat to Joe Biden. The US president says he's received intelligence revealing shocking vulnerabilities in their election infrastructure, adding China have been meddling in their elections. And we're expecting more of the hot weather to continue into the weekend and even further. Forecasters believe it could last between 7 to 10 days as most schools in England and Wales break up for the summer today. For On Radio News Hub, I'm Frankie Hurst. Sign.
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You have a friend in me, it's Lee Brooks here on Six Sounds Radio. It's Friday breakfast, it's just after 8 o'clock. If you're just joining us, well, where have you been? Your name is on the board. See me for detention. Nah, I'll let you off, I'm in a good mood. It's nearly the weekend. What have I got coming up for you for the rest of the show? Well, as ever, got some great music. Got an interview to play you just after 9 o'clock that I did with some magnificent people. I'll give you another play of our new competition, 5-4-3-2-1, in just a little while. And at the end of the show, I have an all from one. As many tracks as we can cram in from one artist. All will be revealed in the not too distant future. But you know how it works, we ease in at 7 o'clock. We did that this morning in the company of America. But we don't do that at 8 o'clock. Oh no, we go noisy. So here are the Buzzcocks.

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1: More cheese than an oatcake and far more satisfying.
2: It's one of my eyelids. Uh-huh. Wanna copy me and do exactly...
3: If you're playing along, that was your 5-4-3-2-1. All you got to do is name those songs. 5 seconds, 4 seconds, 3 seconds. It's dead easy, isn't it? Good morning, anyway. How are you all? Yes, the weekend is nearly here. We've already talked about what a week it's been. Roller coaster of emotions. Need to say good morning to Kel, listening down in Welsh Wales. And do you know what they're doing to her like company and making her work on a Friday? What's that about? It's almost like we need to get paid in that. But yeah, disgusting behaviour. Good morning also to our very own Liv. She liked it when I was talking about real ales. And trains. Yeah, that's what I'm doing tomorrow. I'm going on a train and I'm drinking beer. Exciting. Think the driver will let me have a go and like pull the doings. Whoop whoop. That's not how they sound, but yeah. Anyway, we can try, can't we? Hey, we can try. So I've been dangling the carrot of this interview that I'm going to be playing for you just after 9 o'clock. I was very, very lucky on Monday. It was, well, first of all, it was my birthday. I had a day off, so I thought I'll use that day off wisely. And I was invited to New Friars College down in Bucknell. It is a college that supports young people who are differently abled and need that support to help with their independence, looking at employability, that sort of thing. And I was invited along to do an interview with some of the young people with regard to, they run a market stall once a month in Hanley Market. And you'll hear it after 9 o'clock, but I just had the best time. They were just wonderful. They were brilliant. They were ace. And I can't begin to tell you how proud I was of all of them. So please do listen after 9 o'clock and you can just hear the joy in their voices. But before that, loads of great music, and here are Climbing Fisher.

0: across Stoke-on-Trent, Newcastle-under-Lyme and beyond. 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
6: 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It ain't heavy.

Sunshine turning hazy at times in the afternoon. Temperatures a little lower than of late in the north as winds turn northerly, but feeling hot in the south. Maximum temperature of 30 degrees C. And then tonight, most will see clear spells overnight with intermittent areas of cloud. Winds dropping out and staying mild overnight, but more comfortable than recent nights. Minimum temperature of 13 degrees C. And then tomorrow, when I go on my train, a bright start, though cloud building throughout the morning. This bringing the odd shower by the afternoon, but some sunny spells still breaking through. Temperatures dropping for all with a maximum temperature of 24 degrees C. Shall we have a look at what's happening on the roads? So my favourite spot, I probably go to it because that's my commuter journey generally, is around the A50. So heading from Heron Cross towards the Bet365 Stadium. It's starting to build up. It's building up. So just take your time around there. Similarly, City Road in Fenton, going on to Victoria Road. There is more build up of traffic there. Around Junction 15 at the M6, yes, it is also busy. Although the M6 itself appears at the moment to be running okay. I don't think that'll be the case at about 6 o'clock tonight, will it? You know, everybody's starting their holidays. But wherever you're going, do it safely. Just get there well, eh? So it looks like we're going to have a new Prime Minister on Monday. Well, we are going to have a new Prime Minister. Andy Burnham is expected to be confirmed as the new Labour leader later on this afternoon, which paves his way into number 10. So he will be confirmed on Monday as the new Prime Minister. How many is that now? 18, however many years? Don't do politics. Not on air anyway. But let's give the guy a chance. That's all I'll say. As a city, Manchester's amazing, but as is Liverpool, as is Leeds, as is London. I had best time in London last week. It's a bit too people-y. Few too many people. If the people could just go away, that would make life a lot easier for everybody. Oh, and I didn't tell you, by the way, Shakespeare's Globe. Oh, what an experience that was. I mean, first of all, it was red hot, and I mean red hot. But second of all, the production was amazing. It very much did feel like, oh, we're stepping back in time here. Which it would be nice to step back in time just a little bit. Although, let me tell you this. Somebody told me yesterday. I mean, they were wearing glasses, but you only look about 22, Lee. How to curry favour with an old man.

Breakfast with Lee Brooks on Six Towns Radio. We asked 100 people to name their favourite 6TR presenter. Lee won. Sorry, we asked one person.

0: You got a sneaky little listen then, didn't you? Yeah, you know I pressed the wrong thing, didn't you? This is our new competition here on Six Sounds Radio Friday Breakfast. It's called 5, 4, 3, 2, 1. You're going to hear 5 seconds, 4 seconds, 3 seconds, 2 seconds, and 1 second of 5 different songs. It's as simple as that. No prizes on offer, just kudos if you manage to get them. We'll leave the prize giving to the Tolbys and the Townleys. But in order for you to get your kudos, you need to listen. So here it is.
1: It's one of my eyelids. Uh-huh. Wanna copy me and do exactly...
0: Go on then, because I'm in a generous mood, I'm going to give it to you again.
1: It's one of my eyelids. Uh-huh. Want to copy me and do exactly...
0: If you know what those five songs are, you can let me know. That is not a problem in all the usual ways. Or you can just pat yourself on the back when I give you the answers in a little while. Do that around about 9:30. You can also let me know what you're up to this weekend. Sure, I mentioned... Well, I know that I mentioned earlier that I'm going on this Real Ale Trail because I'm dead excited about it and that. And the other good thing about this weekend as well is that Harrison is only working one day, so there's only Sunday that I've got to go and pick him up. Because that's what we do as dads, innit? You know, we are the taxi. We are the work transport. I've got myself a job. How are you getting there? Don't know. That'll be me then. Though he's up early today. So Harrison, my 20-year-old son, he's home from uni for the summer. And the earliest he'll get up all summer will be today. The reason being, he's going to watch the new Christopher Nolan film, Odyssey, which he is very excited about. He's off over to Stafford. I believe he's going to be watching it in IMAX, which apparently is the only way that you should be watching it. So, yeah, so he said, can you get me up early in the morning so I can travel over there and blah, blah, blah. It's like about 15 hours long, this film. Looks quite good, though. Might give it a go. With Don't Go, this is just a brilliant song. Here are the Hot House Flowers.

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1: I've had a few answers in for the 54321. One literally as I've just put the microphone up. So let's see who that was. Good morning, Mr. Nick Ball. He's down in that there Cornwall. He says it's sunny. I imagine it is. Now, I know what you're thinking. Well, if Nick Ball's in Cornwall, who's doing his show tonight? Well, that would be me. Yes. I'm here at 7 a.m. and I'm going to be back at 7 p.m. If you, I mean, yeah, you might get fed up. To be honest, don't care. I'm here to do Friday night's All Right with Lee Brooks this evening. So if you want to join me, please do. Be nice. I'm going to do all of Nick's features, which is to play music for tomorrow. I know he's listening, so I'm just winding him up now. No, we'll do it. He's Chuck It in the Bucket, which is one of my favourite features on the whole of 6 Towns Radio. I think it's great. So anything that you just think, I mean, I know what I'm chucking in there. The Argentinian team for being foulers and that. And Thomas Tuchel's tactics, they can get in the bucket. But if you've got any more, then send them in later. I'll be here again from 7 o'clock this evening. Nick's got, you've got three. Nick, well done. Clara, oh, bless you. So Clara is Nick's daughter. They surprised me on Monday during my show. They burst into the studio in song, singing Happy Birthday, which was just lovely. We finished off the cakes last night, guys. Thank you very much for those. They met with clear endorsements from the whole of my family. Well, I say the whole of my family, the three that are at home, me, Mrs. B and Harrison. Phoebe's in Portugal doing like holidays and things. So yeah, we all enjoyed them. But Clara got one of those songs. Well done, Clara. But you haven't beaten Kel from Welsh Wales. Kel's got all five. It's yeah. Look at the brains on Kel. She's meant to be working, by the way, but she's listening to this load of nonsense, which, you know, by the end of by the end of the show, she'll be like, oh, I just want to go back to work. I've had enough of this. Good morning to anybody who is on the way to work. Featuring Kesha, here is Pitbull.

0: be the voice of your community since 2010. 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

0: Friday Breakfast with Lee Brooks on Six Towns Radio. What's that coming over the hill? It's the weekend.
1: We're not far off, are we? The weekend. Def Leppard, Pour Some Sugar on Me. And that was certainly getting some sugar. Lots of mentions here. Oh, a great song. It is. Great song. Know a couple of people. Our very own Danny Miller here on Tuesdays for Drive Time, 5 till 7. I know he went to see them a couple of weeks ago, as did my sister and her husband. Supported by Extreme. Yeah, you know, Extreme, that one. Yeah. More than words. Yeah, I can sing. I think it's one of those rare occasions where I would have liked to have gone to that concert, but I probably, and I like Def Leppard, but would have probably preferred Extreme to have been headlining. But that, hey, that's just me. It's just my opinion. It's not the opinion of Six Towns Radio. Say, after 9 o'clock, I've got this brilliant interview coming up with the students and staff from New Friars College down there in Bucknell. I said I'd play it after 9 o'clock in order that they can listen. So they'll be going into class now, getting settled, and then after 9 o'clock we're going to play the interview. It was just brilliant. It was absolutely fantastic. There was three of the students I managed to speak to. There was Jack, Suzu, and Alana. As will become clear when you hear the interview, Jack and I know each other. Jack and I know each other very, very well. Yeah, it will become apparent during the interview, but yeah, he lent on that. Let's put it that way. Let's put it that way. But we'll let Pastley talk about that in a little while. Just hear Def Leppard, Pour Some Sugar on Me. And on both all my shows, A&E with Lee, Mondays and Tuesdays, 7 till 9. And I'll do the same when I'm in for Nick this evening. You like to mix it up. You like to play a little bit of something for everybody. But every so often, the system throws up a, oh, that's amazing, I love that song, and I'm going to keep it in. And this is just such one. So with Hip to Be Square, here are Huey Lewis and his news.

0: across Stoke-on-Trent and Newcastle-under-Lyme, on DAB, online and on mobile. 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
1: Andy Burnham officially becomes leader of the Labour Party today. He's making a major speech later. Ben Monte has more.
2: In the speech, Mr. Burnham will pledge to fix the big things that politics has neglected. He also says he'll put people and places at the heart of what they'll do. While his cabinet hasn't been confirmed, Ed Miliband, Shabana Mahmood and Yvette Cooper are all tipped to be his top choice for Chancellor.
1: FIFA say they're weighing up their options after the Argentina team held up a banner-laying claim to the Falkland Islands after beating England in the World Cup semi-final. Yesterday, Downing Street backed a probe into the matter. US President Donald Trump's hit out at America's election system, continuing to claim he should have won the 2020 vote. In an address to the nation, he says that China and the deep state have been meddling in their elections. And a less invasive treatment for prostate cancer could be as effective as radiotherapy and a prostatectomy, but with fewer side effects. Only two out of almost 3,500 men died from prostate cancer 10 years after receiving the therapy. For On Radio News Hub, I'm Frankie Hersine.
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It's Friday Breakfast here on your Six Chance Radio with me, Lee Brooks. We're into the final hour. We're building up to 10 o'clock. Got loads of great music to come. We're going to kick off this hour in the very capable hands of Blur.

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1: We asked 100 people to name their favourite 6TR presenter. 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
0: Sorry, we asked one person.
2: Thank you for being there. So I've been building up to this for most of the morning now. I've been teasing you with this interview that I did. It's Blackfriars College. It is a college for people with learning needs, learning difficulties, learning differently abled, but brilliant all the same. They run a market stall called the Frenzy Market Stall. It's in Hanley Indoor Market once a month. They approached the station to see if we could help with some promotion, some advertising, that sort of thing. And the best way to do it is to hear from the young people and the teachers themselves. So I was very graciously invited on Monday, which happened to be my birthday. And the best part of my birthday was talking to these young people. So you're going to hear from Alana, Suzu, Jack and their teacher Sarah, but the next person that you're going to hear from is past me.
3: Thank you, Future Lee, for that. I'm here at New Friars College in Bucknell and I'm with Suzu, Jack and Alana and also Sarah. Sarah, you're a class teacher here at New Friars. You contacted Six Towns Radio with regard to an enterprise initiative that you've got going on here at New Friars. Can you tell us a little bit more about it?
4: Yeah, so about once a month, a group of our learners here take part in a market stall down at Hanley Indoor Market, and we run a market stall that we've called the Frenzy Market Stall. So we sell lots of students' artwork and handicraft, so things like mugs and tote bags that have actually been printed by our learners. Wow. At our print shop that is attached to the college. We also sell lots of artwork, so we've got some painted tiles at the moment. We also do it like a theme. So, for example, we recently did a Father's Day theme and we put together sweet bags and sock gift bags and things like that, typical Father's Day stuff that we're selling on the store. So anything goes, really, but it's mostly based around what the learners have made themselves in college.
3: Fantastic. And what is the overall purpose of the store?
4: To give our learners... So the module itself is called Preparation for My Community. So it's a chance for the learners to work with the public, to meet the people that are in their local community and to get out into the market and to the wider Hanley Shopping Centre. And just to interact with the people there. We quite often go out and sell things on the market, outside of the market itself. And we quite happily chat, don't we, to people there. We're asking them what kind of things they like to buy so that we can supply that to them.
3: Excellent.
4: And just giving our learners the best chance possible, really, to prepare them for the community that they're going to go into.
3: Alana, tell me, what is the best thing about the market stall that you guys run?
5: It's meeting new people and advertising it, really.
3: Excellent. And can you give me an example of a interaction that you've had with somebody at the market?
5: Yeah, so basically, say someone's walking past our Frenzy Store market and I go up to them and say, "Hello, welcome to New Friars Frenzy Store. Would anything on our store interest you today?"
3: Excellent. That's really good sales patter, that is. And does that work?
5: Sometimes they say no, but sometimes they come have a look at what we have.
3: Excellent. So are we going to see you on Dragon's Den anytime soon? Do you know what Dragon's Den is?
5: Not sure, really.
3: Oh, okay. Don't worry then, because that my joke's wasted there then, isn't it, Jack? Okay. So the same question to you, Jack. What is the best thing about the market stall that
6: you
3: guys...
6: Well, the best bit about the market is, like, meeting and working with my team and working with my friends, and we all get along together.
3: Is that teamwork really important to make it successful?
6: Yeah, because it's like working in an office, like in a job. If you have a job, you have to work as a team, because teamwork makes the dream work.
3: Excellent. I love that. Teamwork makes the dream work. And the same question to you, Suzu. So what is your favourite thing about the market stall?
7: Well, say the good morning and afternoon to some people. Some people in our fancy stalls.
3: Okay, so you like talking to people and saying good morning and good afternoon.
7: Yep.
3: Yeah, and do you find that people are friendly when you're on the market stall?
7: These people are getting friendly with the to give money to the customers.
3: Excellent. And whilst you've got the microphone there, I'm going to ask you another question, if that's okay.
7: Yep.
3: So what has been the best thing that maybe you have designed and sold on the market stall?
7: So I have the designed.
3: Yeah, what did you design?
7: To create some cards in here.
3: Excellent. You've created some cards, and what were those cards for?
7: It is for the thank you note cards.
3: Thank you note cards. Okay, and who would you sell them for? Would you sell them for teachers, maybe?
7: We're selling some teachers, and we're selling some teachers and now thank you note cards.
3: Excellent. So you've been selling them to the teachers to say thank you.
7: Yep.
3: That's excellent. So, Alana, of all the things that maybe you've designed and sold on the market store, what's been your favourite?
5: Ooh, we also sell some of the artwork from the GCSE art group and photography group as well.
3: Excellent. And so what kind of things are we looking at there? Are they portrait pictures or landscape pictures?
5: We sell the frame pictures of drawings and pictures taken by the learners and drawn by the learners.
3: And are they going to be future masterpieces? Do they sign them and then in the future we can sell them for millions and millions of pounds?
5: They're not signed, they're just sold in frames. Excellent. And people buy them.
3: And who makes the frames?
5: They're not made, they're brought.
3: Yeah, you buy the frames, so you don't make the frames in college there. Have you sold a piece of your artwork or any of your photography at all?
5: We sold some of the pictures taken by other learners.
3: Where does that money then go to? What do we use the money for?
5: It goes towards the college.
3: To buy more things to keep the market stall going, I should imagine.
5: Yes.
3: If Jack, the same question to you. What has been your favourite thing that you've designed and sold on the market stall?
6: Well, when we were doing the stuff in the classroom, we had some tiles and on my tile, because June is Pride Month, so I drew the Pride flag and saying that even though you celebrate Pride, you still can still work on the market stall. No matter who you are, you can still work on work on the market.
3: And that's a really good message, isn't it? Because you guys here at New Friars, you know, everybody is differently abled, which is so lovely to see. And that message of we can all do it is really important, isn't it?
6: Yeah.
3: And so tell me more about your Pride design. What did that look like?
6: So I draw the Pride flag with the colours on it.
3: So the last question now, before we pass it round again. So this is a question to you, Jack. If you could sell anything on your market stall, what would it be and why? Or is that too much of a is that a head scratcher?
6: No, I think I would know. Some people like cars, like old fashioned cars and transport, so I can sell like cars and buses around.
3: So pictures of cars and buses.
6: Yeah, and also toys for like the young kids if they come, and because young kids love cars and buses, or even some older people like cars and buses, maybe they can come and collect.
3: Yeah, because people like nostalgia, don't they?
6: Yeah.
3: I think particularly in Stoke-on-Trent and Hanley.
6: Yeah, some people like the old kinds of buses and ambulances and that.
3: Have you ever heard of the PMT buses in Hanley?
6: Not yet.
3: Yeah. Potteries Midlands Transport, PMT. Those were the buses that we used to ride on when I was a lad.
6: Yeah.
3: Can you imagine
6: in the
3: that?
6: Golden.
3: In the golden days. Don't be cheeky just because you know me. Okay. The same question to you, Alana. If you could sell anything on the market store, what would it be and why?
5: I'm really into my technology, really. So maybe like graphic design work made by me.
3: Yeah. Oh, tell me more about that graphic design work. What kind of thing do you like to make?
5: I like, I do ICT at college at the moment on my second year.
3: Yeah.
5: And we do posters and Facebook posts for the college Facebook page.
3: Excellent. So technology is really important to you.
5: Yes.
3: And is that something that the market stall is helping you with your skills and your ability to be able to think differently and think in different ways?
5: Yeah, like we advertise the market stall on social media and create designs for posts and stuff.
3: Excellent. And is that something that you would like to do in the future for a job, maybe?
5: Yeah, I'm really interested in media and all that kind of stuff.
3: Excellent. Thank you, Alana. So, Suzu, if you could sell anything on the market stall, what would it be and why? What would be your favourite thing, do you think, to sell?
7: So do we sell any of the, some things of it?
3: Yeah.
7: So
3: you already sell some things that you really like?
7: Yeah.
3: And what would they be?
7: It could be the Father's Day thing.
3: The Father's Day things that you
7: the
3: sold?
7: The Father's Day things.
3: Yeah, excellent. Yep. And what kind of things did you sell for Father's Day?
7: A father's card.
3: Yeah.
7: A father's card and some the raffle tickets for the raffle.
3: You had a raffle, did you?
7: Yep.
3: Yeah, and what were the prizes on the raffle?
7: It could be win sad.
3: Can I have a guess?
7: Yep.
3: What kind of things do we sell for dads? Deodorant.
7: It could be win that with us.
3: Yeah.
7: With the us.
3: Did you sell socks for the dads?
7: We're selling up as the selling socks.
3: You were selling socks for the dads, yeah.
7: In that shops and things.
3: Excellent. And did you sell chocolates for the dads as well?
7: As well.
3: Before I hand the microphone back to Sarah, just as a group, so if we put the microphone there, Suzu, just hold it there.
7: That's all right.
3: I'm gonna ask you all together. It's a yes or no question. Do you enjoy working on your market stall?
6: Yes.
5: Definitely.
6: Yes.
7: Definitely. Yep.
3: That's what we want to hear. Sarah, these young people we're sat talking with now, Jack, Alana and Suzu, they're absolutely wonderful. How proud as a school and as you as an individual are you of what they can achieve?
4: They never fail to surprise you every single day. So doing this job, without starting me off now, doing this job is one of the best privileges ever. And to get them out on a market stall, you know, and be running their own business in a community and interacting with that community as well, with confidence and with ease, it just absolutely, you know, you put all your effort into them, but they give you 1,000% back. And they just take whatever you've given to them and they just run with it. And absolutely awesome. They really are.
3: And that's so lovely, absolutely lovely to hear. I don't think my listeners will mind me saying I've known Jack before he was born, and to see him having grown up into the wonderful young man that he really, really is. Why are you laughing? It's just the best thing, and I take my hat off to you. I think you young people are absolutely wonderful, and I would love to come at some point and see you on your market stall. So would I be able to do that?
4: Definitely.
3: Next year, you're saying, yeah. Alana? Yeah?
5: It's this Tuesday, tomorrow.
3: Is it tomorrow?
5: Yeah.
3: Ooh, I might struggle tomorrow, but tell us, when can we see the market stall, Alana?
5: It's open till 10 until 2 p.m.
4: Tomorrow. Yeah.
3: Which is Tuesday, the 14th of July. Yes. And then it's monthly.
4: And then it's monthly from September onwards, yeah.
3: Fantastic. Thank you all, guys. And Jack, what I want you to say is now, back to you, Future Lee.
6: Back to you now, Future Lee.
2: Thank you, Past Jack. That was just wonderful. I had the best time. Thank you so much, Jack, Alana, Suzu, and Sarah. Ah, just brilliant. More after this.
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3: What's that I hear? 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
3: Before I do the answers to 5, 4, 3, 2, 1, I just want to say again, I enjoyed doing that interview so much. Jack, Alana and Suzu were brilliant. Sarah, thank you so much for inviting me. But there are another few people that I need to mention, because although Jack, Alana and Suzu, they came and they did the interview, there are other people that are involved in that market stall. So I want to give a shout out to Joel, Leo, Keely, Ethan and Eric as well. You're all brilliant. I'm dead proud of you. Your teachers should be proud of you. Your parents should be proud of you. You should be proud of yourself, because that was just ace.

0: Yes, I'm going to give you the answers to 5, 4, 3, 2, 1. The quiz that does what it says on the tin. 5 seconds of one song, 4 of another, 3, 2, 1, so on and so forth. So if you missed it, here it is.
1: It's one of my eyelids. Uh-huh. Want to copy me and do exactly...
0: How did you do? Nick, listening down in Cornwall, our good friend Nick Ball, he got 3 out of 5. Kel, listening down in Welsh Wales, though, she got 5 out of 5. Shall I give you the answers? Of course, this is 10cc, I'm Not In Love. The K-pop Demon Hunters with Golden.
1: One of my eyelids.
0: Uh-huh. Eminem, My Name Is. Beastie Boys, Sabotage. That's the problem with this quiz. I haven't got time to say the answers. And that last one, of course, is Money For Nothing by Dire Straits. I forgot myself then. So one more go. I'm Not In Love by 10cc. Golden, the K-pop Demon Hunters. My Name Is. Uh-huh. Eminem. Sabotage, Beastie Boys. And Money For Nothing by Dire Straits. If you got 5 out of 5, well done. Dead proud of you. Give yourself a pat on the back. If you got 3 out of 5, must do better. Got to be honest with you. Here are Oasis. 3, 4.

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1: And with that, kids, it's time for me to say ta-ta. What a brilliant show. Really enjoyed it. Thanks you to all the staff and young people at New Friars College for inviting me in. I keep on saying it, but I had the most wonderful time. So thank you so, so much. Thanks to everybody who had a go of the 5-4-3-2-1. More on that next week. And thank you to everybody that just generally listened and sent messages. It's been a lovely 3 hours in your company. A little look at what's happening for the rest of the day. Adam will be here between 1 and 3 for his Community Voices show. Nikki T will be here with Happy Hour between 3 and 4. And when can you next hear me? Oh, yes, at 7 p.m. this evening. It's all about the sevens today. So I'm going to be sitting in for Nick whilst he suns himself in that there Cornwall. I'll have all his usual features. Loads of great music and a chuck it in the bucket. I've already put mine in there. The England result and the Argentinians, the Argentinian team, because they were a bit naughty, weren't they? And also Thomas Tuchel's tactics. There we go. So if you've got anything you want to chuck in the buckets, let me know this evening when I am back here on Six Towns Radio between 7 and 9. Whatever you're doing for the rest of the day, do it well, do it safely. And most of all, be happy. As you know, we always end Friday breakfast with an all from one. And this week's nominated artist, well, they're just brilliant. Don't get enough airplay, in my mind. And here are Simple Minds.

0: to be the voice of your community since 2010. 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
1: Politicians from all sides are queuing up to offer advice to incoming Prime Minister Andy Burnham. The Makerfield MP will be confirmed as Labour leader later and will be installed as PM on Monday. Conservative leader Kemi Badenoch says drilling in the North Sea should be his priority.
2: There's £4 billion of tax revenue sitting in the North Sea that he could get for himself in this Parliament to spend on public services. He should be doing that instead of taxing people more, taxing their homes.
1: A man from Liverpool has been charged with assisting Iran's foreign intelligence service. Vahid Eberi, who's 39, was charged with the national security offence on Wednesday in Birmingham. It comes after a proactive investigation by counter-terrorism police. Argentina's football team could face sanctions for holding up a banner about the Falkland Islands after beating England in Wednesday's World Cup semi-final. FIFA say they're weighing up whether to take action. And we're expecting more of the hot weather to continue into the weekend and even further. Forecasters believe it could last between 7 to 10 days as most schools in England and Wales break up for the summer holidays today. For On Radio News Hub, I'm Frankie Hairside.
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1: Yes, you are now rocking with the best. Can I get a hit, Howie? Thank you. For I am the sure shot and head clock at anything but not rocking, hip hop and Reebok and wearing turban, giving up to rock all the people in place to me. Can you hit me two times, Howie? Thank you. I'm gonna put some karate in your body, some rhymes in your mind. Just the MC Luck, and I don't give a what we're gonna do. What we're gonna do? What we're gonna do won't be no bummer. We're gonna rock like this straight through the sun as we cold break ill with the drummer. Hit me!

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1: Andy Burnham officially becomes leader of the Labour Party today. He's making a major speech later. Ben Monsey has more.
2: In the speech, Mr. Burnham will pledge to fix the big things that politics has neglected, setting out plans to focus on economic renewal, more public control and reindustrialisation. He also says he'll put people and places at the heart of what they'll do. While his cabinet hasn't been confirmed, Ed Miliband, Shabana Mahmood and Yvette Cooper are all tipped to be his top choice for Chancellor.
1: A man's been charged with assisting a foreign intelligence service allegedly relating to Iran. 39-year-old Vahid Aberi, who's from Liverpool, was charged with a National Security Act offence in Birmingham on Wednesday. FIFA say they're weighing up their options after the Argentina team held up a banner laying claim to the Falkland Islands after beating England in the World Cup semi-final. Some of the squad celebrated after the game with the banner reading "The Falkland Islands are Argentinian" in Spanish. And a less invasive treatment for prostate cancer could be as effective as radiotherapy in a prostatectomy, but with fewer side effects. From Radio News Hub, I'm Frankie Hersein.
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Now where do we go? 2 hours of me every Monday and Tuesday around your lunchtime, 1 till 3. 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
2: Andy Burnham is set to become the leader of the Labour Party today before becoming Prime Minister next week. The former Greater Manchester Mayor returned to Westminster last month as Makerfield MP. Speaking at the Conservative Political Action Conference, former Prime Minister Liz Truss says we could be heading to a financial crash.
3: I think Labour have now got the disease the Conservative Party had of thinking the issue is with the team manager. I'm not saying Keir Starmer's a genius or anything. I'm just saying that he's not the only problem. And I think that they will tire of Burnham.
2: Helicopters joined firefighters tackling a major wildfire in the Cairngorms. It's a third day of efforts after the fire started late Wednesday morning. It spread to an area of around 6 kilometres by yesterday afternoon. And the heat is on and on. Yes, the Met Office saying the hot weather is set to continue through the weekend and into next week. Temperatures have topped 30 degrees Celsius in the past 11 days. 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

0: across Stoke-on-Trent, Newcastle-under-Lyme and beyond. 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
1: Andy Burnham says he's ready to lead as he becomes leader of the Labour Party.
2: All of them heard the call from the people of Makerfield on behalf of forgotten places everywhere up and down this country for a return of the Labour they once knew. And now we answer that call. We will be that version of Labour again.
1: The former Greater Manchester Mayor has taken over from Sir Keir Starmer after he stepped down a few weeks ago. Burnham is set to become Prime Minister on Monday. In other news, a helicopter has joined firefighters tackling a major wildfire in the Cairngorms. It's the third day of efforts after the fire started late Wednesday morning. It spread to an area of around 6 kilometres. And the warm weather isn't going anywhere, at least not for a while. Yes, the Met Office say the scorching temperatures will continue over the weekend and into next week. From Radio News Hub, I'm Lucy Gorman-Lee.
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0: Good afternoon. It's Friday. It's 1 o'clock. I'm Adam Grattan, so this must be Community Voices on Six Towns Radio. Well, we might be dumped out of the World Cup and in a state of flux, whether we've got a Prime Minister, a Cabinet or whatever, but it's sunny on the outside and it's going to be sunny in the inside for the next couple of hours here with plenty of Community Voices. So, welcome to today's Community Voices show here on Six Towns Radio. Really buzzing today. We've got a jam-packed show. We do Community Voices this week. It is cranking it up a notch. We have got a, from start to finish, absolutely packed with great organisations coming into the studio to talk about the work they're doing around the city and talk about the successes further afield as well. So we've got plenty coming your way, as well as loads of great music. Yeah, we're going to get a bit of a Razor Light, probably dropping some Lightning Seeds, bit of Republic, and to start the show off shortly, we'll have a cracking one by Carlos Santana. So get in touch with us, 6TR, then your message to 88440. You can do it the old-fashioned way, email us, studio@sixtowns.co.uk, and you can get catch up with everything on the 6TR app as well, all the latest events, news, and tune in to myself and all my colleagues across the days and weeks here on Six Towns Radio. Today's guests, fantastic. We are going to be, in the first hour today, we're going to be joined by Carl Barton from organisation Earn Learn, coming to talk about mindset and motivation and lots more besides that. And then second hour, we've got YMCA and we've got John and Sophia coming in to talk about next week's, like a look ahead to next week's YMCA One Big Day for North Staffordshire. So loads is going to be coming your way over the next couple of hours, all full-on Community Voices, so hold tight, sit tight, and make sure you've got a brew at hand, biscuits, if you're lucky enough to be able to relax, or if you've got us on in the background at work, hopefully we're going to see you through towards the end of that working week. Sun's out, hopefully it's going to be for you over the course of the weekend, and Six Towns is going to be here each and every step to keep you entertained, certainly into the evening as well. Got weekend anthems on tonight, for if you've got a bit of a party mood in you, plenty of great tunes on that show too. So yes, got a little music break now, gonna be back for you very shortly, but here is Carlos Santana with Smooth on Six Towns Radio.
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0: across Stoke-on-Trent, Newcastle-under-Lyme and beyond. 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
5: It is Six Towns Radio. I'm Adam Grattan. If you're just tuning in now, welcome to Community Voices. Here with you till 3 o'clock. So, plenty going on in the world. Obviously, England got knocked out of the World Cup. We sort of get used to this now, don't we? Build up a thick skin. We have, in a flux of, if we've got a leader of the governing party and a prime minister, and I believe Andy Burnham has now sort of given his first speech, or he's get back to give his first speech as leader, but there's no cabinet in place, so we'll keep an eye on that as the weeks progress. But away from that, we're all about what's going on here in the our local, our great cities, our local area of Potteries, Newcastle-under-Lyme, and even, and slightly wider across North Staffordshire. Packed show this week. We're going to get into it, and our first guest is joining us now. Very excited. We approached quite a few months ago, and he's in with us today. We managed to sync our calendars. I would say a big warm welcome to the founder of Earnley, Carl Barton. Hi, Carl.
6: Hi, Adam. How are you?
5: Very good, thank you.
6: Good.
5: Thanks for asking. That's very kind of you. So, it's really great to have you with us today, and you were here nice and early, and always say we love an early guest here
6: because we never know what the traffic Patrick's liking Stoke-on-Trent, do we? So
5: we don't. See early Tunstall on a Friday afternoon, yeah. Which is a good thing because it's a bustling, busy city.
6: Busy and thriving.
5: It's what you want. So, yes, great to have you with us. For our listeners, I'm going to shut up now for a bit. For our listeners, just to introduce yourself and just sort of tell us a bit about your journey and what Earnley sort of is and does.
6: Right, okay. Yeah, so my name's Carl Barton. I'm known nationally as the Head Fox, as I'm a fox with a lot of sneaky tricks for employment and employability and studying and learning and that kind of thing. But set up and learn in 2018. I was a university lecturer before that. Kind of fell into the teaching thing by accident. I was signed record deal in my sort of mid-20s. And then sadly, a friend who was in the band with passed away with brain tumour. And luckily, I got asked to go and do a guest lecture. And then the local university to Stoke-on-Trent. So there's only two, so you can guess which one. They offered me a job as a guest lecturer, and that turned into 14 years of working there. And then decided to set up Earn Learn in 2018. So we've just gone past 8 years now. So we work all over the country, and our job really is to help people find what's next for them. I had to earn some money so I could learn some more things, so I could earn some more money. So the natural thing sort of fell into that, really. So that's why it's called Earn Learn.
5: So with that then, just to, so it seems based as well on, you know, ideas come from lots of places for yourself. It seems like it's driven and built on personal experience of sort of finding yourself in your own development as well.
6: Definitely.
5: So that lived experience you've built on to be able to deliver a service.
6: Yeah, there's no two ways about it. I'm a product of Stoke-on-Trent's library system. Without Hanley and Tunstall Library, I wouldn't be doing what I'm doing now, and that's genuinely right. I was going to be the next big thing when I was 16, 17. I got signed to a radio station, and I believed my own hype for a long time. Got dropped when I was 18. That set me off on a sort of pathway of mental health, really, where, you know, you just sort of, back then, early 90s, it was not the most profitable place to be, Stoke-on-Trent.
5: Yeah.
6: So I ended up with a lot of bills, a lot of debt, a relationship breakdown, and so on and so forth. I ended up weighing about 6.5 stone, couldn't go through the front door for about 2 years. I was really mentally not well. Beautiful, lovely, wonderful human that is Emma at Hanley Library. Big shout out to her because she saved everything. I remember walking in there one day, and I must have looked a bit rough, and she said to me, you just like, I can't have any homeless people in here at the time. And I was like, right. She went, here's £1 out the till. And I want you to go to the charity shop and buy the bag that's in the window. And I went, why? She went, just do it. And I come back and she went, now you're a student. And I went, and she wheeled me front of the business books. I said, well, what do I read? She went, everything.
5: That was fantastic.
6: Started from there then. So, then got into the community learning, did my first few courses. I've got no GCSEs from school, so first few courses came literally through from the library system. And that still exists in the city today. Courses that are available, free courses and everything else now. And we've expanded that into helping supervise. Right now, we've supervised over 700 degrees. And speaking now, we spoke to over 210,000 people in the last 8 years. So it's kind of spiraled out of control.
5: That's quite a high... high number, isn't it? That, yeah.
6: Yeah, yeah. So we've worked for people like UNESCO. We've performed at the NEC. I think we've done 21 shows at the NEC now. About to go into our fifth year at London Olympia. Last year, we had to do 4 shows because we had 9,000 people

0: big thing at Walsall Football Club, and I was like, right, I don't know what to do, I don't know what to do. And then just part of my Burslem brain just went and pinged. So I went to a fancy dress hire place, got a Fox's outfit, dressed up in it, because fox hunting's illegal. So they can't fire me. There's nothing in my contract that said a woodland creature couldn't give the information.
1: So, you did some diligence on that, didn't you? Yeah, I really did. Scouring so through.
0: I thought, well, there's a fox hunting ban. That's the one. And then it sort of escalated from there, really. And it was just a natural choice after that story. You know, it was a few months later, I decided to go it alone and set up. And it's quite scary going alone and setting up as well. It's one of those situations where you just keep putting one foot in front of the other. As long as I keep working, the harder I work, the luckier I get. I just keep trying to put one foot in the other.
1: It's funny how that happens, isn't it?
0: Yeah, it's funny if you put the effort in. I think it's just something in the water in Stoke-on-Trent. It's definitely the place to grow a business.
1: Fantastic, and now forever known as the Fox, and you've got the hashtag follow the Fox on your website, on the Earn Learn website, and the whole in the icon of the Fox there as well, which will give you the contact details at the end, before Carl leaves today, listeners. Fantastic. Right, we'll be back very shortly with Mull from Carl Barton, founder of Earn Learn, here on Six Towns on Community Voices. We're going to have a little tune from the Lightning Seeds coming right your way. 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
1: 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Got plenty of great shows, as always, after myself today. Got Nicky's Happy Hour following me, and then it's Dave Johnson, and in the evening, you've got Weekend Anthems as well to see you into that Friday night, whatever you might be up to. So I hope you've got something nice planned, or even if you're just taking time out to relax. Thank you for tuning in. So back into it. Our first guest today is founder of Earn Learn. It is Carl Barton. Hi, Carl.
2: Hi, you all right?
1: Very good. It's I should always keep asking if you're all right. Nobody usually asks us. You gave us a lowdown, breakdown of who you are and your journey to get where you are now with regards to Earn Learn. Being sort of set up, very much driven by your own experiences, and then you're using that as a platform to support other people, and you're doing that locally in the communities here in Stoke and around, but also on a very much wider national scale as well, which we'll get to shortly. And so that says, what's going on in Stoke, the surrounding area? I know you're very heavily involved with a lot of community groups and that.
2: Yeah. So on the community group side, our mutual friend, Mo, is setting up a very, very interesting project as well. There's also the Spark group locally who are doing fantastic work, training the next generation of plumbing and heating engineers and things like that. And I tend to get asked to go in to do things like how to sort of make that money stretch out when you're on your first initial apprenticeship wages, how to actually plan, how to actually take that training on, and also to get like funding for that training as well. There's things that you can apply for and get that you might not necessarily think that you're eligible for, and doing that kind of thing. And then the other thing I do for several schools in the area is going in and doing like exam support and things like that. So I was that student who, like, let's face it, I went to visit my old school a couple of years back, and the person who was my PE teacher was now the headmaster, and he said my name, and I was like 14 again and waiting to get brought back.
1: It's weird that you can be
2: funny, isn't it?
1: Doing
2: just
1: your own voice. Yeah. You can be doing your own thing. Like, I've had, could be like 30 years since you left school or something. You've done all these things, but as soon as you hear like something from your past, like teacher's voice,
2: you're
1: like,
2: my office. Yeah.
1: Complete intimidation.
2: So helping them to get through and get prepared as well. There's a lot of pressure and a lot of stress put on exams, and a lot of performance anxiety around, they hang everything on that. And there's so many different ways to get ahead. Like, not having any qualifications at schools, it's not the disadvantage it was 20, 30 years ago. There's more than one way to get to that point.
1: I think that's it.
2: Filling courses and everything else.
1: So. Absolutely. There is a lot of pressure put on the GCSEs, for example, isn't it?
2: Yeah.
1: We've just come to the sort of the end of the GCSE run for this year for students. So there'll be the pressure, and I can imagine the stress of waiting for the results to come through.
2: Yeah.
1: And although, you know, they are important because they really do support, you know, they can really support with people, way people go. It's like I say, sold as a sort of be all and end all in a way, and that's sort of where you're coming in to realise that's not always the case.
2: And it's not parental and, you know, sort of institutional pressure. The hardest pressure anyone will ever put on themselves, especially if they're under 20, is on themselves.
1: Yeah.
2: And they live this Instagram lifestyle where they see the other people that they are comparing themselves to.
1: All the stuff that's very rarely true.
2: I know of a guy, American contact of mine, who rents out jets as a set, so you can have your Instagram photos taken on, but the jet isn't actually in the sky, it's in a warehouse. And it's just enough for the product placements and things.
1: It's actually
2: like
1: got engines in it.
2: Yeah, it's just like literally it's made out of plywood. But the thing with it is students put so much pressure on themselves, and they are digital native. You've got to remember, the generation we've got now has had a screen in their hand from the moment they were born, pretty much. So we were used to processing like 20, 30 pieces of information when we were making a decision. They are deleting thousands of bits of information, all vying for their attention before they even get where they want to consider anything. You know, it's a very, very scary time.
1: I suppose you're starting, going off on a slight tangent here, but I don't know if you've got a thought or opinion on this, and we might not have. It sounds like, obviously, with being in schools, supporting our exams and people's young people's identity, what do you make of the approach that's been taken with the sort of the restricting or banning phones in schools and the social media stuff that's come through of late?
2: The bans in schools for the actual purpose of, like, stopping some of the bullying and also stopping some of the access so the teachers can communicate more clearly, I do agree with to a point. Whether it's taking the social media off under 16s, I don't agree with that, because that you get community journalists, you get people who are, you know, you get vloggers who are 16 who are making fantastic content for their own audience, you know. We know people who, one of the students we trained down towards Hereford, she's now on presenting on the Formula One Kids show. So, like, it's a load of kids that commentate on the live Formula One races for Formula One. If they were banned from social media, they wouldn't have those opportunities to get into broadcast or media or all those, some of those things. So
1: perhaps more about, I think it's more about regulation and having tighter regulation.
2: Yeah, and again, it's parental. I think that it comes down to not necessarily banning everything, but the devices actually coming. So it's not as easy to switch all that adult content off. It's a lot easier. It's a lot easier for the phone manufacturers to bake that into the product before it's unboxed on a Christmas day.
1: I just want to mention, because it ties into our core of the show, Community Voices, is looking at the issues and trying to tackle break down some of the stuff around misinformation and disinformation. Just felt it sort of fitted in there.
2: Yeah.
1: I mean, what sort of impact are you seeing in the local area of the work you're doing, and what do you feel from your organisation?
2: We've been now, like, since 2018, so we've now got students that we dealt with who have now gone on to go on to teacher training. I've got lots of people working in different community groups. I'm feeling very old now when I see people I taught 10 years ago have got kids and families and things like that. It's really interesting, the fact that the work that we do. I think part of me with Earn Learn, especially when I first set it up, is we've all heard that phrase, the old boys network or the old girls network. And if you sort of know people, you know people. And I'm proud to say that, like, with Earn Learn, everybody we've helped, I've always had one rule that I've spoke to every single person I've done. And the rule is this: I'll put an hour into you free of charge now. I'll put an hour into you straight away. But at some point, you need to pay that forward with a couple of hours. And if you can do that, then the city will be a better place.
1: Fantastic. That's a good philosophy. Yeah, sort of mutual, like, collaboration, partnership, and future thinking. Hold tight. Carl's going back. I mean, it's flying, this, isn't it? It's got so much. You probably sense, yeah, he's a very passionate, very sort of direct person. It's great to see that energy in the room today. Stick with us. He's Republica on 6 Times Radio on Community Voices, right the way till 3 o'clock.
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6: Ah, we're back, just off on a little complete tangent there, nothing to do with the conversation, but with today's Community Voice guest, Carl Barton, we were just a shared appreciation of Formula One and Jim Clark there.
7: He was the real generational talent, wasn't he?
6: Definitely, yeah. So I could have spied the clock, else we would have just been off on you for the rest of the afternoon talking about that then. Nothing at all to do with what we're here to talk about today, but it's always good to find mutual interests. Ian Lane then. Doing lots in the community here, supporting young people, working with lots of different parts of the community, and sort of realizing their potential and what they can get out of the lives, and also nationally as well. But what does the future? What's we're looking forward to with Ainley and coming up, or what you're up to in the moment?
7: Yeah, I suppose really I'm sort of looking forward to this sort of expansion locally with any community groups. If you know ainley.co.uk, if you want to get in touch. We're doing that. We're sort of gearing up now. We've got our marking and assessments. I've got some international students we're looking after. And they sit their finals next month, which is, you know, always that bit of time. Whether I've actually done my job properly, we'll find out. And then heading towards November, our next big one is London Olympia. It'll be year five for us.
6: So what's London Olympia for people who might not
7: there's two shows. They have one in Birmingham and one in London Olympia. The Birmingham one's in February NEC, and it's called What Next What Live, and it's basically every single employer goes to there and fills up all the NEC. But they have a Future Skills Hub, and Ian Learn have been entrusted to run that Future Skills Hub. So we basically sit many people down at a time over there. London last year, we saw just a shade over 9,000 people in 2 days.
6: I think it's just really like raise out, because, you know, we talk about the sort of the people leaving Stoke and the retention around skills and everything, but to see organisations like yourself going out there and on a wider national scale, as well as doing things locally, really shows that the talents and skills and the ability that we've got in this city that actually can achieve things just as much as anybody from anywhere else.
7: Yeah, talent and skills and me. what I'd say about this is my dad always used to say when he was alive, bless him, he always used to say, go to London, Carl. They've got no plan for when a Stokey turns up. They've got no plan for it whatsoever.
6: That's a good term, it's
7: true. To be fair, it is true. That sort of ended up by accident with there. So it started at the NEC and we had such good feedback we got asked back the following year, and then that expanded, and then we went from like a little corner with nine chairs up to this thing, and then we ended up running multiple shows, and last year we ended up in the new theatre that was in there, which was about 600-700 seater. And then that sort of snowballed into there. So people, how we run the sessions for that is people put like questions up and this, that and the other, and I show little tricks, little hacks, little things. How I work on problems is very, very weird because nobody showed me how to. So I've got my own little...
6: Found your own way around it.
7: Yeah. So the idea is what I want to do with people, I think this is the whole learn philosophy is I want to show people how my messed up brain sticks things together and works it all out in this little foxy way. So then people can come up with their own recipe for what works for them, because I'd rather you have your own personal toolbox than you use than something that somebody like me forces on you that you don't use and that you know, potentially isn't you as a human being. I want that human connection. And I want that person then to go out and make a massive difference in their lives and also, you know, go and help other people and go and do all that thing. I think there's a lot of opportunity, especially in Stoke-on-Trent, for it to be, I often joke, and I don't mean this in a what's it way at all. You know, please take.
6: Ooh, how spicy
7: this is. I'm fed up of driving around Stoke-on-Trent this last decade and seeing signs saying "Leveling up." Can we all agree it's been levelled and we just need to do the up bit? Yeah. And we're doing the up bit fantastically well. The community groups that are working there, the businesses that are working there, the public of Stoke-on-Trent, all races, all religions, everybody is pulling together to make the city. And I don't know about yourself, Adam, but when I come back to Stoke-on-Trent, I feel a buzz.
6: Yeah.
7: There's something different about it this time. It's an exciting place to be again.
6: It's felt that there's been more of an embracing of that creative, cultural sector as well, that's sort of developing business. I mean, you look at Longton, how that's developed over the last probably 5 years, the plan that's been put in there.
7: Yeah.
6: A lot of that creative sort of cultural sector in there. And then you've got independent businesses popping up in there as well.
7: The thing with it is that these pop-up shops, you're seeing a lot more craft, a lot more art, a lot more creative, especially when you go to certain parts of the city. You are seeing how it was almost like that cottage industry thing again, you know, jewellery makers and things you wouldn't normally, you normally associate jewellery quarter with like Birmingham, you wouldn't associate it with Stoke-on-Trent. Yeah, there's so many jewellers in Stoke. It's, you know, it's exciting to see all these things. It's like everybody's gone and studied in other places and worked in other places and gone round there and brought all that skills and talent back.
6: Yeah.
7: And we're also seeing a massive thing as well with like actual real trades again now. So I'm doing a lot of work with like welders and joiners and builders and things like that, and that seems to be really strong. And there seems to be a generational shift as well, people who have taken retirement and that next generation is now coming through, you know, and it's needed because there's a skills shortage in Stoke-on-Trent for certain trades, and we need to build that back up so we can carry on with the prosperity of the city going forward.
6: So with that then, Obviously, we have talked about it throughout, but to people who just want to give listeners a recap, what are the things you can support people with?
7: So basically things like how to plan CVs, how to plan your job applications, working out sort of issues with regards to, like, I don't know, if you're not sure what the next step is, planning and working out what that kind of thing is. Getting motivated to try something new. I've done that with a lot of community groups as well. So trying things on for size, working out. It's almost essential sometimes. I always say that a good plan always rejects all the things you don't want to do. There's a really famous author called Stephen Pierce. And he, I'm a big fan of him. And I went to see him. I was like, oh, Mr. Pierce, like, you know, I love your book. Can I just find out? And I was telling him everything about Earnley and I was going to set up and whatever. And he says, Carl, you're drowning in a sea of opportunity. And you've got to learn how to reject things.
6: Yeah.
7: And I was like, ah, it makes sense now. Because we get so many options, especially at key clutch moments, like with redundancies or whatever. You know, we tend to find, oh, God, I've lost this job and I've done this thing for 10 years. Well, it's
6: overwhelming,
7: It's overwhelming and it's awful, but also you've just freed yourself up to try 10 other things that you want to try, and you know it's all of that stuff that you can put in, really. So yeah, it's Stoke's a great place, and if we all believe in it a bit, we can make some positive changes.
6: Fantastic. What a way to finish up today. There we go. It's been wonderful having you in, Carl.
7: Thank
6: you. Obviously you've been probably able to listen, hear listeners, the passion and the energy you've got for the city and the sort of what you've developed, how that can support people in many different ways, young and different ages and different backgrounds and needs. You have to come back again to see how it all develops, how it's going on. And also just to come in so we can just go back
7: Clark.
6: Jim Clark, or our mutual appreciation for racing drivers there. Thank you very much. Carl Barton, the founder of Earn, Learn, supporting people with motivation, mindset and loads of things. That doesn't just do it justice there. Thank you very much. Good luck with everything and we'll get you back in the future.
7: Great. Thanks for your time and thanks for the opportunity to speak to all the listeners. It's been a great opportunity. Thank you very much.
6: Fantastic. So there you go. Stay tuned. We've got another great guest following up shortly, all the way from YMCA to talk about the YMCA Big Day. One Big Day. See you soon.
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0: Across Stoke-on-Trent and Newcastle-under-Lyme, on DAB, online and on mobile, this is Six Towns Radio News.
2: Andy Burnham's been sworn in as leader of the Labour Party. The former Greater Manchester Mayor, who's taken over from Sir Keir Starmer, says he's ready to lead.
3: We are united, and we put the power that comes from that unity at the service of people and places who have been waiting too long for politics to let them hope again. And that's what we're going to do, everybody. We're going to give them hope back.
2: He's set to become Prime Minister on Monday. Southern Water's been fined more than £7 million since after the illegal dumping of sewage off the coast of Kent between 2019 and 2021. The company pleaded guilty to 13 offences in April last year. And the heat is on and on, yes. The Met Office say the hot weather is set to continue through the weekend and into next week. Temperatures have topped 30 degrees Celsius in the past 11 days. It's expected to be a very busy day on the roads tomorrow. From Radio News Hub, I'm Lucy Gorman-Lee.
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0: And we're back, yes. I told you it was going to be a packed in, a full bore show today on Community Voices, and we're not letting up at all at any point right now. We're with you till 3 o'clock. Plenty more songs coming your way here. We've got a bit of McFly later, we'll get a bit of Nirvana on, and many more in between. But right now, we have our second fantastic Community Voice on for the day, and a look ahead, really, to YMCA's one big day that's going to happen next week. But first of all, we're going to introduce our guests, John and Sophia from YMCA. Hi, guys.
1: Hi, Adam.
2: Hi, you're right, Adam.
0: Very good, thank you. Quick turnover then. You came just hurling through the door, straight on, mic in front of you, and let's go. So, both Gary, all right today?
3: Yes. Yeah. I think it's the most straightforward I've ever actually made it here on time.
0: Always a busy market day on a Friday afternoon in Tunstall, so as our fantastic listeners will know. So, well, you can relax and breathe now for a bit, and we'll have a just nice chat about what's going on at YMCA and one big day. So, just give us a little bit so listeners know. John, yeah, you've been in here before. I'll let you decide who goes first. It's always fun when we get a tag team in here. Just who you are and what you do at YMCA.
2: So I'm Sophia Mayer. I'm a personal development coach at the YMCA here in North Staffordshire. And I'm also youth ambassador for YMCA England and Wales.
3: And I'm John Ford. So I'm a member of the marketing and comms team at the YMCA. So all the sort of media that goes out, the photos, the videos, the podcast, everything like that comes through my department.
0: Brilliant. It's quite a coverage of skills and reach there. It's been a lot of change at YMCA. You've got a new CEO now, and Nikki Twemlow has taken over not ongoing. We had Nikki in a few months ago, came in here as well. And I think there's always something going on. There's helped multiple projects at any one time. What do you think the importance and the impact, you think, of YMCA and what it offers in supporting young people in North Staffordshire?
2: I think Youth Voice is really at the heart of what we do as a YMCA here in Stoke-on-Trent, because our aim is to build a city where all young people can belong, contribute and thrive. So I think these are the building blocks to our organisation, and these guide our decisions, whether it comes to supporting young people with employment, getting them into education, training, giving them access to mental health services. I think we cover every area of a young person's life, basically. It's very complex, the service that we offer here.
0: Yeah, absolutely. You do offer lots of different sort of strands for young people, and young people, you know, we are in a vulnerable situation from different circumstances, but and having that wraps around support is really sort of, you know, trying to, is it something around giving a sense of that social value and that identity and being part of a community and being part of, you know, and feeling valued and having their own confidence and voice in their day-to-day lives?
3: I think a big part of as well is there's so many initiatives and so many things that happen at YMCA that are all youth-led. So even though we've got an excellent sort of senior management team and like leadership and managers there, every chance we get, we try to give like the onus to the young people. So we have a group called the Youth Governance Team at YMCA, of which Sophia is the sort of heads, make sure it's all running smoothly. And we're always involved in lots of different projects going on around through town and through the YMCA, and just lots of initiatives that we will take and run with.
2: And I think it always starts with listening to young people. So we try to avoid taking a top-down approach to the opportunities that we provide to young people. So last year we delivered the largest youth consultation in North Staffordshire, including 3,000 voices in that project, and what we've seen was really inspiring. I would say young people are there to help. They aspire to be building blocks of their communities. They are so ambitious, and it's our responsibility to provide them with those opportunities to build the lives that they deserve.
3: And then from that as well, we've started a new initiative based on the youth consultation, where we've got 20 brand new youth ambassadors for the YMCA. I think the age range is about from 16 to 24.
2: 24, yeah.
3: Looking at the sort of the recommendations from the consultation, and again, it's young people taking ownership of those recommendations for the city and everyone. We know what young people want. We've now got these young champions to help us get there, to lead us the way.
0: And would you say that it says that around, you know, sort of young, I suppose it's like any group or community, you're going to know what somebody else in your position wants and what matters to you. So young people are going to know what matters to young people. And, you know, to a certain extent, everybody's an individual, but there's similarities. And sounds that that's what is a key component to this, is creating things for young people by young people.
2: So essentially, I think what young people have told us, that the key factors that create a fulfilling life, or what they consider a fulfilling life, is having a safe environment around them, a supporting community that they can turn to when they are facing any issues in their lives, and also having good mental and physical health. So these are the areas that we are trying to focus on with these city ambassadors as well, to work with young people to improve Stoke-on-Trent as a city for them to live in. And the glue that binds these aspects together is really housing, I would say. So YMC England and Wealth has started an initiative called Building Futures. So within this campaign, they are working with young people, talking about how housing has changed their lives for the better. And there's this young lady called Katie, who lives in one of the affordable accommodations that YMCA provides. And she's written an open letter to the Prime Minister, very ambitious of her, to talk about how much it means to her to arrive back to a peaceful, safe space after a long day of work. And we would like to help her create the same opportunities, environments for young people across the country.
0: Wow, that's amazing. What a sort of great sort of story, example. And that's going to lead us nicely to the area around the impact and doing what you said about doing, you know, sort of big things going on. And it is the one YMCA, one big day. So when we come back, we're going to jump straight into it, and you'll be able to tell us all the ins and outs and the detail of what that actually hits. Stay tuned, come back with us shortly. We're going to have a bit of McFlyn very soon here on Community Voices on Six Towns Radio on a Friday. See you soon.
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0: across Stoke-on-Trent, Newcastle-under-Lyme and beyond. 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
5: So I'm joined by our second community voice guest today. If you're tuning in earlier, we're joined by founder of EarnLearn, Carl Barton, speaking about mindset, motivation, and how support works with young people and communities around that area. Second community voice of today, we've got in the studio is John and Sevilla from YMCA. If you're tuning in, just to speak about sort of the wider stuff around what YMCA does and the impact it's having and some of the things they're currently working on. But the main core of what we're here to talk about is sort of looking ahead to, and we were discussing this, is this the first year, is it the second year off? But whatever it is, it's one big day for YMCA and the communities and young people of the area. So how did it all come to be, you know, sort of second last year? How has it all sort of developed first?
6: So last year, as everyone knows, was like a big year for Stoke-on-Trent, obviously with being the centenary of us officially being made a city. So we threw on the 25th-ish of July, one big Stokey Day. So it was a celebration for the YMCA as well as the city, as we opened two brand new buildings on our campus. So we opened a brand new housing unit of sort of independent living flats. And we opened our brand new state-of-the-art youth hub for the, well, it's the youth of the city, which is full of media, recording equipment, gaming equipment, art rooms, training kitchens, everything. The day was just a runaway success of good times and fun. So we were, so after we'd opened the buildings, we were in the new youth hub demonstrating the facilities to everyone. So we were running cooking workshops. We were, I think we had a gaming competition, maybe FIFA, I think it was, in the digital suite. I was running a podcast workshop in, on the morning. And there was just sort of fun and games going around all through campus. We had Newcastle Artisan Market were on site, and our sports facilities were leading sort of fun games and activities throughout the day, finishing up in one of our sort of famous colour runs, where everyone just gets on the big astral pitch and basically has a paintball fight but without the balls, and it's just throwing paint at each other. And I've got a very fond memory of the day, it was after the day had been just coming down and just taking that breath, that relax, with Nikki Twemlow, MBE, our CEO. And she just went, oh, should we do that again? And yeah, here we are. So this is officially it's the second One Big YMCA Day, where once again, we're just opening our doors to the community. It's a completely free event for families, for neighbours, for anyone who wants to come down and basically just have a great time with us.
5: And I think one of the good things that we were saying, you know, don't talk about it because it's been sold out and it's a sellout. And we were saying, actually, you know, that's a really good, that's a fantastic place to be and a fantastic story to tell. It's obviously, it's getting punching through for people, and it shows that people are engaged and want this sort of thing. Certainly young people, and that's a really good story. So I think it's, and you know, the fact that it's coming off the back of something that was a big thing for the city in that year, but then something that obviously seems to have come out of it for young people, and that future there is a really good success story.
6: Yeah, it's just nice to show that the people of Stoke, the communities, just want to have these spaces, these events, that there is this feeling of social cohesion, of we are all just wanting to basically just be together. Because community has always been something that YMCA has always been passionate about. Like on the first Friday of every month, we always host our first community meal, where we invite the community in.
5: You do, and the food is, and it's alternates between who does the food, which we provide. Mm-hmm. So again, bringing different organisations in, which is fantastic, and partnership and collaboration. But the food's always amazing. I've been down to a few of them, and it doesn't disappoint. And I think what makes it is jumping on your sort of point here as a bad interviewer, the conversation and the people you meet.
6: Essentially, that's kind of what the One Big YMCA Day is. It's a community meal gone large. it's sprawling across the campus because we're going to have like music playing in one section. But just like you said, one of my favourite parts about the community meal is just seeing people coming together and, like you say, just talking and having these conversations. Now, every community meal, part of the job of obviously being in the media and the marketing is I'm ruining everyone's good time by taking their picture when they're trying to eat. But even I can't do a community meal without getting suckered in to conversation and sitting down and just sharing a meal with people.
5: Yeah, most of if you ever do go community meal, listen, it's down at YMCA and you see somebody with a camera as a face, it's probably John.
6: I am waiting just until you take that next bite of food as well.
5: Yes. Oh, yes, yes, yeah.
7: So, yes, everybody who's listening is welcome to join us for our next community meal, first Friday of the month, from 12 p.m. till 2. And it's always a party. Sometimes we have local bands performing while people are having conversations around the table. So, yeah, it's always a good time.
5: And when's that going to be, like, start of August, the next one now?
6: Yes, it will be the start of August. Off the top of my head, I believe it will be YMCA Go. It's always a treat when the young kids get to come in and make that with us. But yeah, essentially the YMCA Day is just a community meal a bit bigger. So the YMCA is going to be split up into different zones. So obviously the most important one, Zone 3, that's where your food's going to be. Zone 6, where our fantastic families team are putting on a like soft play kind of day for young families coming in with, I think it's about like under 3 year olds, one of the zones, I say on the side there, is going to have music, games. Our sports team are going to be putting on activities all throughout the day as well.

0: basically everything that's going on at YMCA. And you can kind of find out what else is going on in your area with us, what other services, basically how else we can work with you.
1: Amazing. Oh, sounds so exciting. It's really good that it's, you know, it's good that it's sold out. It's disappointing because obviously, yeah, it sounds such an amazing day if you haven't booked up, but it's a great opportunity for the communities and young people across the area. Stay tuned. We're going to have a bit of another song, but Frankie Goes to Hollywood, and we'll be back with Sophia and John from the YMCA. So here on Six Towns Radio on a Friday afternoon till 3 o'clock. 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
1: Welcome back, listeners, Community Voices, on a Friday afternoon with me, Adam Grattan, on Six Times Radio. Don't forget you can get in touch 6TR followed by your messages to 88440 and you can email studio@sixtimes.co.uk. I hope you're having a good day. Sun's out. I hope you're at least able to catch some of it, whether you're fortunate enough to be off or you are at work. I'm going to be with you until 3 o'clock, and there's loads of great shows after myself as well. You have got Nikki's Happy Hour after me, and then taking you through into Friday late evening and into the night time, you've got Dave Johnson, Nick Ball, and then Weekend Anthems. But for now, I'm very pleased we're still joined by Sophia and John from YMCA, coming to talk about the one big day, which we were chatting about before. But there's so much else. Oh, well, there's always something going on at YMCA anyway. It's never a quiet moment. It's always full of, I suppose from the outside looking in, full of excitement and fantastic things. I'm sure and from behind that it's excitement and stress and panic as well sometimes. One of the things to do with young people though is taking it away from Stoke, but offering opportunities. As you do go international and you offer opportunity all the time, and for yourself, John, you're involved with that soon.
2: Yes. The YMCA every 4 years hosts what they call a World Council event, and they basically invite representatives from all across the world, because obviously YMCA is a global organisation, to come meet for a summit. And this year I'm very lucky that I'm one of the representatives going from YMCA in North Staffordshire to the World Summit, which is going to be held in Toronto in Canada from Sunday to Monday.
1: Swish.
2: I have to start packing eventually, but I've got time.
1: Wait. So when do you go again?
2: Sunday morning.
1: Sunday and you haven't packed yet?
2: It's a Saturday evening kind of job, isn't it?
1: Well,
2: if
1: I like
2: need
1: it.
2: Something, I've packed. I don't have enough clothes. But it's a great opportunity for me as an individual, not even the YMCA. I've never been so far away from home in my life. It's just that whole, you know, the excitement of seeing this is a different sky, different people, different cultures, different everything, which is just so exciting to be a part of. But it's also just the YMCA side of it, the networking, we're taking what we do, what works for us, but we're going to get to learn from everyone on this worldwide stage, what they're doing and what works for them, and together we can all. It's a giant melting point of.
1: It's like knowledge exchange forum,
2: yes,
1: isn't it?
2: Yeah, exactly. Yeah. It's just full of discussion and learning. Lose track of. I think almost every hour of the week is planned. There's talks every minute of the day.
1: I was going to say how long you're there for, and will you get opportunity to sort of go around Toronto? Maybe not.
2: my wife will. She'll be having a great time. She'll be doing the sightseeing for the both of us. Yeah, there's plenty of opportunities to get to see, take in just the local culture of Canada and Toronto, both by myself, obviously after the day's events and stuff, but as groups. So there'll be team excursions. We're going to an art gallery for one of the evenings, sort of like entertainments. There's plenty of excursions happening to, obviously Niagara Falls is relatively close, about an hour-ish away, 2 hours. Museums, Toronto Island, shopping districts. It's going to be an absolutely jam-packed, incredible week.
1: Sounds amazing, fantastic. It's just one of those, one of many opportunities that YMCA provides for young people in the area, and to go out there and get these massive, huge experiences you wouldn't get anywhere else. It'd be very difficult to get in other places or opportunities. Talking about, again, moving on to something else that YMCA does, and which, Sophia, you are now heading up, youth governance.
3: Yes, so only recently we've decided to formalise how our youth governance team works. So originally this group came about to involve young people who reside at the YMCA and young staff in the decision-making processes, because we don't want to create an organization where it's when young voices are not heard. As I said earlier, youth voice is very much what drives us forward. And now we've got 2 days basically under our belt planning the strategy for next year, so we are coming back even better and stronger, I would say, ready for a new season of the youth governance team. And part of that is also the revamping of our Young Leaders podcast.
1: Which you're in the third series of now, aren't you?
3: Yes. So we just launched the third season. We've had incredible guests on the show so far, including Emma, one of our young workers, who has championed a creative writing project at the YMCA. So we had her on the show to talk about different creative pathways you can use to better manage your mental health as a young person. And we also had Joan Rouse on our latest episode, which has been the best viewed episode of all time in the podcast history.
1: I love it.
3: So
1: young people holding council officials to account, aren't they? And questioning, it's brilliant.
2: So, I remember, we were tackling all kinds of important issues. And obviously, for more information, just tune in to us on the YMCA North Staffordshire YouTube channel. But everything from what the council's looking to do to support young people, his views on certain topics to do with youth spaces, and even important stuff like best oatcake fillings.
1: Of course, yes.
2: It's all in there. It's all.
1: What was the best oatcake filling?
2: Oh, you're gonna have to watch it to find out. Beans and cheese, but
3: leaving you with that cliffhanger. Yeah.
1: I saw something on social media today. I think somebody was putting curry in one, or there was something like that as well. Proper out there fillings. Amazing. It's really, I mean, Sophia, you have to come back and tell us, John, what it was like going to Canada and representing YMCA in North Staffordshire there. Sophia, for yourself, I mean, it sounds like a really, even though it's been, youth governance has been there for a bit, formalised it, creating more of a structure to have more of an impact. You have to come back and see and tell us how that started developing and more of the impact that it's been having there.
3: Definitely.
1: Thank you very much for coming in today, guys. It's obviously, the main core of it was to talk about YMCA's One Big Day, which is a brilliant success story because it sold out. That's what we want. That's, really having that impactful engagement with the people and, and opportunities for young people across the city and having these cohesive events coming together. So, thank you very much for your time. What are you doing for the rest of the day? Back to it?
3: Just going back to work. Working with the young people.
2: Yeah. Straight back at it.
1: Taking your camera to Canada with you as well, John?
2: Oh, at least one or two,
1: One or two. Again, it wasn't a joke before when I say if somebody with a YMCA with a camera attached to their face, it will be John. It's usually at least two, if not more. great luck with everything. Safe journey to Canada. Great luck with the youth governance team. We'll get you back on in the future to talk about it all. Thank you very much. Hope the One Big Day goes really well as also. And you can find out more on the YMCA website as well to what goes on there in supporting young people across North Staffordshire. Thanks, guys.
2: Thanks very much.
1: Right, stay tuned. We've got more songs coming your way here on Six Times Radio with Community Voices. Thanks to our guests, Sophia and John from YMCA, and our guest before that, which is from founder of Earn Learn, which was a fantastic few voices to have in. It's been pretty intense, and I'll be back soon on Six Times Radio. But it's hot in this studio today, so we are. Have a bit of Nally with Hot in Here.
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0: Yep, certainly a Six Times Radio. I'm Adam Grattan. This is Community Voices, and it's been a fantastically exciting whirlwind of a show. And sadly, the time is almost here to let you back out into the world. But don't go too far, because we've got great shows after myself today. We've got Nikki T's Happy Hour straight after Community Voices. And this weekend, Saturday, tomorrow morning, you can wake up with Breakfast with Biff. Get me words out there. And also the dulcet tones of the man himself, Mr. Dan Townley, on Sunday morning. Plenty to come each and every day on Six Times Radio. As for today's show, I want to say a big bit of show admin here. I want to say a big thank you to our Community Voices guests. We've packed them in today, crammed them into the studio. Cole Barton of Earn Learn. Great to have him in the studio and hearing all the study and support working with young people and communities in Stoke and across the country around sort of mindset, motivation, and a whole load of support mechanisms there too. And also John and Sophia from YMCA, who came in to talk about next week. So look ahead to next week's one big YMCA day on the 24th, which is a success. It's a sellout, so brilliant. It's been great to have all of you in and chatting about that. I hope you've enjoyed it as much as I have, sort of bringing it to you and chatting with those community voices and showing the great stuff that's going on in our city, in our area across Stoke, Newcastle-under-Lyme and North Staffordshire, and the impact it's having wider as well. Shout out to our sponsors, Base Body Fitness, John, Abel and the team up there on Park Hall Road. Great community gym. Great to be teamed up with you. And also the wider Community Voices project. Funded wouldn't be possible without the Community Foundation for Staffordshire, Shropshire and the One Stoke Initiative. We're going to be bringing you more about that in the weeks and months to come for the rest throughout 2026 as the team, the volunteers are now our community journalist team for Community Voices, all trained up. We've been running the program for the last few weeks, the last month, and now we're going to look to work together to bring you stories from the communities across the Stoke-on-Trent area. So stay tuned for that. There'll be more updates as that progresses over the weeks and months. I will say I am not here in person for the next couple of weeks. I'm going to take a little bit of a break and a rest to get myself recharged for you, coming back strong after that. I'm going to sort of tootle over to the Greek area of the world, and I'll be back with you in about three weeks' time. But I have done you some little pre-records, and next week I'm going to bring you a show with a community voice in around about the Pride and Place project for Mia North. When I sat down and spoke with the MP for Stoke-on-Trent South, Dr. Alison Gardner, so you can tune in next week and hear my conversation with her about the Mia North Pride and Place project, an investment of the $20 million over the 10 years. So there we go. It's been great being here with you. Thank you very much for sort of tuning in. The weather today, I'll give you a quick rundown. Look outside, the sun's shining. It looks like it's going to be that way for the rest of the week. Highs of about 24, nighttime going to be around 9, 12 degrees. So take from that what you will. Hope you get to enjoy it. Hope you've got some nice things planned for the week, your weekend ahead, and whether it's family, friends, or you're sitting, chilling, relaxing after a tough week's work. Just remember, the theme of the show, we've got more in common than what divides us. So with that, stay safe. Be kind, and I thought last song I'll indulge, go out with a banger. Here's Rock Lobster by B52s. Stay safe, and I'll see you in a couple of weeks.
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0: Good afternoon, everybody. It's Nikki T here for another Nikki's Happy Hour. And today, I'm going to tell you straight away, because usually I'll let you guess what the theme is. But I'm going to be really kind and let you know that today on my Happy Hour, it's going to be all songs to do with, hopefully, your favourite season, summer. I know a lot of people will like winter or autumn or spring, but today it's all going to be summer songs. Starting with that one. Kid Rock and All Summer Long, written by him, Uncle Cracker as well, if you remember him. I think he sang a song called Follow Me, Follow You, Follow Me. No, I'm getting my Genesis and Uncle Cracker mixed up there. And it samples two different songs, two famous songs. Do you know what they are? I'm going to tell you. It samples Warren Zevon's Werewolves of London and Lynyrd Skynyrd's Sweet Home Alabama, and was a hit for Kid Rock, got to number one in the UK in 2008.
1: Yo, this is Antonio Fargas. You remember me, Huggy Bear from Starsky and Hutch. Welcome to Six Towns Radio.

0: Across Stoke-on-Trent, Newcastle-under-Lyme and beyond. 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

0: two great sunshiny hits there. Gabrielle and Sunshine, a number one for her in 1999. Do you know her name is actually Louise Bob and not Gabrielle at all? And before that, the fabulous Donna Summer and her version of MacArthur Park, originally written by Jimmy Webb and recorded by Richard Harris in 1968. Now, Italian producer Giorgio Moroder was driving down the Hollywood freeway, and he'd been thinking for a year of using a track that was written in the 60s and putting a bit of a dance beat to it, and he didn't know which one to use. And then Richard Harris's version of MacArthur Park came on, and he thought, that's it, that's the song I want to record, and I want to get Donna Summer to do it and turn it a bit more disco-y and a bit more boppy. And that's what happened. Apparently, the words are symbolic and they refer to the end of a love affair. And Donna Summer had a great big hit with it in 1978. You're listening to Nikki T on Nikki's Happy Hour on Six Towns Radio.
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0: That song has been said that it's the favourite song, all-time song, of Peter Powell, the veteran DJ. And that, of course, was the Lotus Eaters from Liverpool and The First Picture of You. It was their debut single in July 1983, although it was first recorded during a John Peel Radio 1 session in 1982 and sparked a lot of management detail. People were fighting after the Lotus Eaters after listening to it. The writer and lead singer Peter Coyle wrote that apparently during a cold winter during which he had no heating, and that was the result. He must have been dreaming of summer.
1: Bees the buzz, kids a blow dandelion fuzz, and I'll be doing whatever snow does in summer. Drink in my hand, my snow up against the burning sand, probably getting gorgeously tanned in summer. I'll finally see a summer breeze blow away a winter storm, and find out what happens to solid water when it gets warm. And I can't wait to see.

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When life gets rough, I like to hold on to my dream of relaxing in the summer sun, just letting off steam. Oh, the sky will be blue, and you guys will be there too.

0: Where else would you hear two songs so different to that? That one, of course, was Loving Spoonful and Summer in the City from 1966. Always reminds me of one of my favourite films with Bruce Willis in it, Die Hard 3 with a Vengeance. It's the very, very start of the film. Great film if you've not seen it, or great film if you have. Before that, from another film, from the film Frozen, which is 10 years old. Can you believe that? Josh Gad playing Olaf, singing his famous song as a snowman in summer. It's not going to work, is it? You're listening to Nikki T on Nikki's Happy Hour on Six Towns Radio.
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0: two very, very different sunny summer songs there. Nick Kershaw, I Won't Let the Sun Go Down on Me, first released in September 1983 with very limited success, but it was released in June 1984 in time for summer, and he got a number two, his highest charting single in the UK charts. And before that, the fabulous Bring Me Sunshine by Morecambe and Wise. Little known fact, Eric Morecambe's childhood nickname was actually Sunshine. 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

0: one of Madonna's catchiest and most welcome singles. That, of course, was Holiday from 1983. Only got to number 6 in the charts. Was re-released after Live Aid in 1985. Got to number 2. It was written as a response to all the bad news on the telly. It was like, man, what's going on? We need a holiday or something. It reminds me very much of one of mine and Mr. T's favourite films, The Wedding Singers. It's sung by Adam Sandler's character in a very minor key and has a completely different take on it. Great song. You're listening to Nikki T on Six Towns Radio.
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2: 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Across Stoke-on-Trent and Newcastle under Lyme. 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

0: two from the past there. Firstly, Jerry Keller and Here Comes Summer, way back from 1959. And then that 1967 Summer of Love classic by Scott McKenzie and San Francisco. It was used to promote the Monterey International Pop Music Festival in June and was the defining song of the Summer of Love, along with the Beatles and All You Need Is Love.
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A couple of flower songs there, because of course flowers feature heavily in summer, don't they, and spring. So that was, first of all, Travis and Flowers in the Window, followed by Flowers in the Rain by The Move. I've really enjoyed playing these summer songs for you. I'm going to leave you with a couple more. You've been listening to Nikki's Happy Hour on Six Towns Radio. Thank you so much for listening, and hope you join in again next week.

0: across Stoke-on-Trent and Newcastle-under-Lyme, on DAB, online and on mobile. 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
1: The duly elected leader of the Labour Party is Andy Burnham.
2: The wait is over as Andy Burnham is confirmed as the new Labour leader. The Makerfield MP, who's taken over from Sir Keir Starmer, received rapturous applause from the party faithful and says he's ready to lead.
3: We are united and we put the power that comes from that unity at the service of people and places who have been waiting too long for politics to let them hope again.
2: He's set to become Prime Minister on Monday. Next, the mother of Vikram Digwal, the man who killed student Henry Novak, has been jailed for 3 years. 53-year-old Kieran Kaur has been found guilty of assisting an offender after she removed the knife from the scene of the crime. A man from Liverpool has been charged with assisting Iran's Foreign Intelligence Service. Fahid Abiri, who's 39, is facing charges under the National Security Act. And the Met Office say the hot weather will continue into next week. That's the latest from Radio News Hub. I'm David Hall.
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0: across Stoke-on-Trent, Newcastle-under-Lyme and beyond. 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
1: Andy Burnham has vowed to give people hope after taking the reins of the Labour Party.
2: We must recognise that this generation of politicians, myself included, have failed to challenge a political culture and an economic model that simply doesn't work well enough for ordinary people.
1: The Makerfield MP has been sworn in as leader of the party and says he's finalising his cabinet over the weekend before officially taking over from Sir Keir Starmer on Monday. Next, the mother of Vikram Digwa, the man who killed student Henry Novak, has been jailed for 3 years. 53-year-old Kieran Kaur has been found guilty of assisting an offender after she removed the knife from the scene of the crime. The Met Office say the scorching temperatures will continue over the weekend and into next week. Temperatures have topped 30 degrees Celsius in the past 11 days. And Oscar winner Brenda Fricker, known to millions as the Pigeon Lady in Home Alone 2, has died. She was 81. That's the latest from Radio News Hub. I'm David Hall.
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Hi everybody, it's me, Torby, from the Six Towns Radio Breakfast Show, inviting you to join me every weekday from 7am. I know it's early, but I'm going to wake you with some great music, some great chat, and maybe the odd special guest. So why not wake up with not another take again. These things never go right. You know, I could spend a load of time doing these jingles, but I'm just going to tell you, it's a great show. Listening from 7am, you will not be disappointed.

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1: The duly elected leader of the Labour Party is Andy Burnham.
2: The wait is over as Andy Burnham is confirmed as the new Labour leader. The Makerfield MP, who's taken over from Sir Keir Starmer, received rapturous applause from the party faithful and says he's ready to lead.
3: We are united and we put the power that comes from that unity at the service of people and places who have been waiting too long for politics to let them hope again. And that's what we're going to do, everybody. We're going to give them hope.
2: He's set to become Prime Minister on Monday. Kieran Kaur, the mother of Vikram Digwal, the man who killed student Henry Novak, is beginning a 3-year jail sentence. She's been found guilty of assisting an offender after she removed the knife from the scene of the crime. A man from Liverpool has been charged with assisting Iran's Foreign Intelligence Service. Fahir Abiri, who's 39, is facing charges under the National Security Act. That's the latest from Radio News Hub. I'm David Hall.
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1: Andy Burnham says he's finalising his cabinet ahead of becoming Prime Minister on Monday. The Makerfield MP was officially confirmed as leader of the Labour Party earlier. But during a round of media interviews, he refused to give away who's getting what in his new cabinet.
2: I am finalising those decisions and I will come to conclusions very shortly. And then I will announce those on Monday. So that's the orderly way to do it. And I have done it, I believe, in the right way. I'm not in the job yet. But when I am, I will do it in the proper way.
1: The mother of Vikram Digwell, the man who killed student Henry Novak, has been jailed for 3 years. Kieran Kaur has been found guilty of assisting an offender after she removed the knife from the scene of the crime. The Met Office say the scorching temperatures will continue over the weekend and into next week. Temperatures have topped 30 degrees Celsius in the past 11 days. And Oscar winner Brenda Fricker, known to millions as the Pigeon Lady in Home Alone 2, has died. That's the latest from Radio News. Up, I'm David Hall.
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1: It's a double. To start the show, Friday night's all right. Not with Nick Ball, but with me, Lee Brooks, for 1 week only. It's a momentous day for all the youngsters out there because school's out.

0: Alice Cooper. School's out. Of course it is now for 6 weeks. Just for 6 weeks, kids. Not completely. Just for 6 weeks. Enjoy it whilst you can.
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0: See, I was Nick's mentor when he joined Six Towns Radio, and even I press the wrong buttons every so often. So, Nick, I don't know what you worry about. So, good evening. It is Friday night, all right, here on Six Towns Radio. Not with Nick Ball this week. He is off in Cornwall. I've seen some pictures. It looks very nice. But I'm not on my own. Oh, no. Mystery voice. Please say something. He's not listening to me.
3: What?
0: Please say anything. Something.
3: Hello, I'm here.
0: Hello, I'm here.
3: Yeah. For the first time in quite a while.
0: In quite a while. Mm. Do you want to tell everybody who you are?
3: Oh, maybe.
0: Maybe.
3: Might keep it ambiguous.
0: Oh, that's a big word for this time on a Friday evening, isn't it?
3: Is it?
0: Yeah, I think so. Mm. So some would think that you've been to see like a film of a book in that today.
3: I did do that.
0: Yeah. So for those of you who don't know, I am joined in the studio by my second favourite child, Harrison. He's going to be here all evening. But the only reason he's come is because I had to pick him up earlier on after your travels.
3: You didn't have to.
0: Yeah, but you wouldn't have walked home, would you?
3: Yeah.
0: Would you?
3: Yeah.
0: So why are you asking me then?
3: Asking you what?
0: To come and pick you up.
3: Didn't ask you.
0: You did.
3: I did not.
0: We'll get into this in a little bit more later, ladies and gentlemen. Let's not fight on air. Anyway, got loads of great music to come for you. We'll be doing some of Nick's usual features. We're going to chuck some stuff in a bucket and that. But to take us up to the ads with a brilliant song, I Just Might. It's only Mr. Bruno Marathon Snickers Man. Oh!

0: across Stoke-on-Trent, Newcastle-under-Lyme and beyond. 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

0: They're going shopping. I wonder what they're buying. I reckon bananas.
1: What are the Strokes like? Can you tour? They're going on tour.
0: I reckon they will have bought jeans. Because they like jeans, don't they? The Strokes. They're very genie people.
1: I'd say they used to be genie people.
0: Are they not anymore?
1: No.
0: What?
1: Since their album from like 6 years ago,
0: yeah,
1: which is probably their best.
0: Okay.
1: They dressed a bit funky.
0: Okay.
1: Yeah. So something like funky clothes from a charity shop or something.
0: See, this is what amazes me about music. So the Strokes sort of hit the big time, sort of 99, 2000, something like
1: 2001-ish.
0: That. 2001. Yeah, I was close with that song. Let's go! That one. And, yeah, but they're still huge.
1: Yeah.
0: Huge. So there you go. Modern music, ladies and gentlemen. Make the most of that because we won't be playing much more. But there you go. Yeah, so one of Nick's features that he does, it's called Chuck It In The Bucket. It's essentially Room 101 for evening community radio. Have you got any thoughts what you might want to chuck in the bucket this week?
1: Sleeping while it's hot.
0: Oh, yeah. It's not been nice. Horrible. It's sticky.
1: Mm.
0: And you're in the box room as well, aren't you, mate?
1: Yep.
0: I mean, you don't have to be in the box room. You could sleep elsewhere.
1: I've tried.
0: But you choose not to.
1: I tried sleeping downstairs, but even that was horrible.
0: Because hot air rises, doesn't it?
1: Yep.
0: Yeah. If you've got anything that you'd like to chuck in the bucket, then let me know. Your mother's straight in. Chuck in this weather in the bucket. She wants it rain and cold.
1: That's what I said earlier, wasn't it?
0: There you go, yeah. I want to... Yeah, so let us know. 88440. Start your messages with 6TR. Text and charge at your standard number rate. You can email studio@sixtowns.co.uk. I'm going to chuck in Tommy Tickle's tactics, or lack thereof, after England went 1-0 up.
1: Good idea.
0: So, if that had been Gareth Southgate...
1: He would have got ruined.
0: Yeah, and I mean, I've seen a lot of criticism of Tommy Tickle, but probably not as much as Gareth would have gotten.
1: I saw a thing yesterday that said before they hired Tuchel...
0: Yeah.
1: The FA asked Guardiola.
0: Did they?
1: Yeah, but he said no.
0: Well, yeah. And
1: changed his mind.
0: Yeah. I mean, you can only work with what you've got, I suppose. Yeah. But when you're chucking Dan Burn on to make it a back 17.
1: Yeah, but everyone loved it at the time.
0: Well, they did, yeah. And it says something when the best England player on the pitch was Jed Spence.
1: Ooh.
0: Yeah.
1: You heard that new song?
0: I haven't, but you can tell me more about that in just a little while after we've heard Belinda Carlisle. But before, here are... Wet, wet, wets.

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1: I've got some quick fire questions for you now, mate.
2: Mm-hmm.
1: So, as you will be well aware, the Labour Party have a new leader,
2: yep.
1: Andy Burnham, MP. He will be inducted, is that the word, as Prime Minister on Monday.
2: Put in place. I don't know.
1: Yeah. And I saw a video yesterday of him being asked some quick fire for or against questions. So I'm going to put those to you now.
2: Yeah.
1: Okay. Where did I write them down? There they are. Okay. So, for or against? Single file queuing at the bar.
2: Against.
1: Absolutely against. Yeah. You work in a pub, mate.
2: I do.
1: Anybody, they should be barred straight away. If you see anybody standing behind another person whilst there is empty areas of the bar, bar them.
2: Mm-hmm.
1: Okay. Playing things out loud on public transport.
2: Oh, that's so annoying.
1: So we're against. We're absolutely against that.
2: There was a fella on the train earlier.
1: Was there?
2: Who's... like notifications got announced.
1: Oh man,
2: read out the person's name, and I couldn't get the, I don't know what the name was, but it went name heart. And I was like, what are you doing?
1: Yorkshire puddings on a Christmas dinner.
2: Four.
1: Yeah. Yorkshire puddings on everything. Yeah, absolutely. Even on cornflakes. Socks and sandals.
2: Yeah, that's completely fine.
1: No, he's not. Behave. Clapping when the plane lands.
2: Don't care.
1: No, nor me. Voice notes.
2: Depends.
1: On.
2: Because I have a mate who...
1: Do you?
2: I do.
1: Oh, you friends.
2: Speaks in voice notes a lot.
1: Okay.
2: And it drives me up the wall sometimes.
1: But?

0: but I have been known to send a voice note from time to time. So it depends on the situation.
1: Okay. So we're saying neither for nor against on that one. Okay. Phones at gigs.
0: In minimal amounts.
1: Take a picture of it. I'm here. I've had a good time.
0: Yeah,
1: and
0: maybe
1: then enjoy
0: it. Maybe get a video of like your favourite song or something. Yeah. But
1: live in the moment.
0: Yeah.
1: Live in the moment.
0: Which is what I've learned to do since when we went to see Arctic Monkeys and I'm a fan up basically the whole time.
1: Yeah, you did. phones at gigs. Leaving football early.
0: Depends.
1: On.
0: Because if you're getting spanked, then you want.
1: If you're like 5-0 down in the 93rd minute,
0: yeah,
1: then
0: you're going to go. But yeah.
1: Two quick ones. Shoes off in the house.
0: Yeah, sure.
1: Yeah, absolutely. And this is a controversial one. Milk first in the tea.
0: It depends if I'm feeling lazy or not.
1: I'm lazy?
0: Yeah.
1: How does that work?
0: Because if I'm standing by the... If I'm standing by the mugs and I've got the tea bag in and I'm next to the kettle, I'll be like, I just can't be bothered to turn around and go to the fridge right now. So I'll wait for the kettle to boil and then I'll turn around and get the milk.
1: Wow, ladies and gentlemen, that is the insight that we all needed, wasn't it, into the life of a student. While I get over that, here, catch a goo-goo.

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0: this does go into the TV theme tune Hall of Fame. Love it. From the film programme, 1972 to 1998. There you go. And there's a reason why we're playing that song. It's because if you weren't aware, my learned friend across the microphone there, he is a scholar of the film art,
1: I guess.
0: And you've been to the cinema today.
1: I have.
0: Why have you been to the cinema today, Marmite?
1: Because The Odyssey came up today.
0: The Odyssey.
1: Yeah.
0: Tell us more about The Odyssey.
1: The Odyssey, the adaptation of the thousands of year old story of Odysseus going home.
0: Odysseus going home. Okay. So, I've got to be honest, I don't know a huge amount about it.
1: Mm-hmm.
0: So, who's playing Odysseus?
1: Matt Damon!
0: And who else might we see in this film?
1: Oh, a lot of people. Tom Holland.
0: Yeah.
1: Anne Hathaway. Robert Pattinson. Travis Scott? Yeah.
0: Wasn't he the one that beat up Cody Rhodes with The Rock?
1: I don't know, to be honest.
0: Anyway, yeah.
1: Elliot Page.
0: Yeah.
1: John Bernthal. And a lot of others.
0: So
1: John Leguizamo?
0: John Leguizamo?
1: Yeah. And he's very, very good.
0: It's easy for you to say. Yeah. I was watching another learned colleague of yours, Mark Commode.
1: Oh, yeah. My friend.
0: Yeah, your friend, Mark. Yeah. And he said one of the best performances in it was from Samantha
1: Morton.
0: Samantha Morton. Is it as good as he made it out to be?
1: She was weird.
0: Because he said, if the Oscar people don't come knocking at the door, then...
1: No, he's not wrong.
0: And you're not?
1: No. I've got the book that was written about her character, but I haven't read it yet.
0: Have you not?
1: No. I read about 30 pages about 2 months ago, and I haven't touched it since.
0: Has it made you want to go and read that?
1: Honestly, yeah.
0: Yeah?
1: Because she was so weird.
0: So weird.
1: But it was so cool.
0: Oh, right.
1: Yeah.
0: And why did you feel the need to go all the way to Stafford when we have multiplexes here in Stoke-on-Trent and Newcastle-under-Lyme?
1: Because the Odeon here is not as good as the Odeon in Stafford.
0: Oh, right.
1: The Odeon in Stafford is an Odeon Lux, which has the iSense screen, which is really good.
0: Well, there you go. So how many stars out of 5 are you giving it?
1: 10.
0: 10?
1: Yeah.
0: Wow. Must be good.
1: Yeah.
0: You've doubled the amount of stars that we're allowed to give for Christopher Nolan's latest blockbuster film, Odyssey.
1: Mm-hmm.
0: Yeah. I'll have to go see it then, won't I?
1: Definitely. With me.
0: With you?
1: Yeah.
0: Who's paying?
1: Well, I get my ticket for free, so...
0: Oh, well, there you go then. Don't forget me, eh? So, I'm going to give you an update on the bucket in a little while, because the man whose name is on the show has been in touch and he's got a good one to chuck in the bucket. But by its first note, you are going to know what this song is.

0: 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It's 2 hours where we'll look at anything and everything to do with the worlds of music, film, television, and popular culture. 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As A&E with Lee, the true spirit of community radio. He sounds good. I might listen to him. Sounds just like me, in fact. You got to do a bit of self-promotion, haven't you? So, yeah, the man whose name is on the show, Mr. Nick Ball, he's been in touch. He's on holiday. He's enjoying himself in Cornwall. But he's got some discomforts in a rather distressing area. I won't give you all the details, but he has threatened to send me photographs because I am a medical professional and I have asked him to keep them to himself. Thank you very much.
1: Or send them to his GP.
0: Or to your GP. There you go. Yes. Yeah. I don't think they'd even want to see it. I'll be honest. From what he's described, he might have to get an exorcist in or something. But, yeah, good luck with that, Nick. And, yeah, we'll chuck it in the bucket for you. But, yeah, you might want to go get an old priest, a new priest, and some holy water. Anyway, yes. So we were talking about the Odyssey before.
1: Yeah.
0: Is it the Odyssey or just Odyssey?
1: The Odyssey.
0: It's the Odyssey. Okay. So that's, like, the big release this week. We're going into the summer holidays. So what are we expecting to see? Are there any other big releases?
1: New Spider-Man. Which looks okay.
0: It looks okay.
1: Yeah.
0: Okay.
1: First trailer wasn't so good, but the second one made it look a lot better, but it's still just going to be okay, I think.
0: So what's the premise of this one, then? Because he had his memory. All of his friends had their memories wiped, didn't they?
1: It's so just... The trailer was just a compilation of things happening.
0: Things. Okay.
1: And there's just no coherence yet.
0: I lost it with Marvel after Endgame. I have to be honest.
1: Everyone did, to be honest. They lost themselves.
0: They lost themselves. Yeah. They should be disappointed with
1: themselves.
0: They really
1: should.
0: Yeah. I mean, has there been a good film since?
1: Yes. Guardians 3.
0: Guardians 3,
1: we
0: yeah.
1: Like that
0: was okay. Yeah.
1: Okay. It was really good.
0: Yeah, no.
1: Thunderbolts was good. I liked Fantastic Four.
0: I haven't seen Thunderbolts or Fantastic Four.
1: Fantastic Four is... I thought I liked it.
0: Okay.
1: Yeah.
0: Any other big releases we should be looking out for?
1: Off the top of my head, Tom Cruise has a new one out in October.
0: Does he?
1: Yeah, what's called that? Digger.
0: Digger?
1: Yeah.
0: Is that like Maverick for JCB drivers or something?
1: No, he's a CEO that like basically causes a massive issue, natural disaster issue, and has to fix it himself.
0: Wow.
1: And it looks really good.
0: Wow. Yeah. Tom Cruise, Digger. There you go. That's your recommendation from Harrison. He's like a professional filmist and that.
1: You've seen Birdman, haven't you?
0: I've seen it. No, I haven't, actually.
1: Have you not?
0: Michael Keaton, isn't it?
1: Yeah.
0: Yeah.
1: No, I've not seen that. What else has he made? The Revenant. Yeah, same fellow that made them.
0: Ah, there you go. Anyway, on with the music. Here's Freddie Mercury.

0: across Stoke-on-Trent, Newcastle-under-Lyme and beyond. 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
1: That was all rather dramatic for a moment there, wasn't it? Anyway, that was Cast with All Right. Before that, it was the lost Bruce Springsteen with Born to Run. We've had a submission for the bucket.
2: Oh yeah,
1: Mr. Townley's been in touch.
2: Yeah.
1: No, he doesn't say the new Stoke shirt. Although, yeah, he does. He says, "Can he chuck in computers into the?"
2: Did he literally just say that?
1: No, he did. Seriously. Do you need the evidence?
2: No, I mean, did you literally send that in as it cut out?
1: Ish. Well, no. As a result of, hey, technical gremlins.
2: Yeah.
1: These things happen, don't they? So, shall we talk to the good ladies and gentlemen about what we're doing tomorrow, mate?
2: Oh, yeah.
1: Looking forward to tomorrow.
2: Exciting one.
1: We're going on the Foxfield Railway.
2: Yep.
1: Is it? No, not Foxfield.
2: I don't know what it is, to be honest.
1: The Churnet Valley Railway.
2: Yeah.
1: From that place. I've been here since 7 o'clock this morning. I haven't done a full show.
2: Yeah.
1: Although Dan and I have talked about doing a marathon show.
2: A marathon show,
1: which is like an overnight start at, I don't know, 6 o'clock on a Saturday and go right through till the Sunday morning.
2: I was going to say, you're going to do a show while you're running a marathon.
1: Behave yourself. Seeing the size on me, can't run a bath without getting out of breath. Anyway, so this doesn't bode well. But I was here at 6:30 this morning to do my breakfast show.
2: Mm.
1: And because I am the lovely fella what I is, I'm here again.
2: You'll just need buckets of tea.
1: Now, the problem is now, Daniel's listening.
2: Yeah.
1: And he keeps on, and he's just said, stop reminding him about the marathon show. You brought it up, Townley, so it was your idea.
2: Calm back down from your idea.
1: That's it. You can't back down now. Anyway, yeah, so we're going on an ale trail.
2: Beer train.
1: Beer train, basically.
2: Yeah.
1: Yeah, we're going to live it large, aren't we, mate?
2: On the train.
1: Who's sponsoring you tomorrow?
2: Considering I haven't been paid yet.
1: Poor form. Your mother's bought the tickets and I'm going to be buying the beers by the sounds of it, isn't it? Is that how that works?
2: Sounds like it, to be honest.
1: It does sound like that, doesn't it? So aren't you lucky to have lovely, lovely parents?
2: Unbelievably.
1: Yeah, you are. Anyway, Marathon Show, Townley. You're still there. Here is Supergrass.

0: Reg White. Saturday nights, all right for fighting. So are Friday nights, but don't do that. We're lovers, not fighters. Pacifists.
1: No signal. We've got you covered.
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0: It's funny when I'm not doing my own show, because if I was doing my own show now, I would I'd have a structure. What I've done this evening is just chucked a load of songs on at it and hope that people would enjoy it. You enjoyed it, mate?
3: Yeah, it's been alright.
0: Yeah, been alright. Yeah, it's been alright. So two reasons why Harrison is here. One, he wanted a lift back from the station, although from the train station, although he tells me that he'd never asked, but he did.
3: Partially true,
0: okay. But the second one was, you said, oh, well, if I'm going to the radio, I need to nip into work to go and pick something up. Yeah?
3: No, because I didn't know you were coming here.
0: Yeah, but when I said, come to the radio with me, but you said, anyway... Let's not dwell on that bit, yeah. But you work in a pub.
3: I do.
0: And you've got to go and pick something up from the pub.
3: I have to go sign a few forms.
0: Yeah. So, I mean, ergo, we have to go to the pub.
3: Yeah.
0: And it would be rude not to sample
3: Not to indulge.
0: Just some...
3: In a fine jewels.
0: In a fine... Other beers are available.
3: Other beers are available.
0: Yeah, other breweries are available. But yes, we are, yeah. So as we leave here in a little while, still got a few songs to play and much mirth and merriment. Yeah, we'll go and avail ourselves of it. Just to get us in the mood for tomorrow.
3: Just to wet the whistle.
0: Wet the whistle. And, you know, we will be wetting the whistle at the moment. All the teachers.
3: Yeah.
0: If you go out in a town centre this evening, it's just going to be full of teachers with ties around their heads, the blokes and whatever lady teachers do on a night out, because they are free.
3: Yeah.
0: Free for 6 weeks, six whole weeks. That's not to say that they don't work hard, and they don't work hard in their holidays as well, because we know that to be the truth, and they can let their hair down and they can enjoy it as much as they like, because they've earned it looking after your kids, and that's living all right.

0: proud to be the voice of your community since 2010. This is Six Towns Radio.
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2: And just like that, it is time for us to say ta-ta, adios, goodbye, auf Wiedersehen, adieu, adieu, adieu. Little look ahead to tomorrow morning. Biff will be here from 7 o'clock. He'll have a mystery voice. He'll have a tenacious. He will have loads of great music. More than likely, there will be some Oasis thrown in there as well, because that's Biff's style. Mr. Nick Ball will be back next week. And if anybody ever asks me again to do two shows in a day, one at 7 a.m. and one at 7 p.m, then just have a word with me.
3: What about your marathon?
2: Yeah, well, Dan doesn't like talking about that, so, yeah. So we won't talk about it. Loads of great music still to come from your favourite Six Towns Radio. But as mentioned previously, the lad and I, well, it's business really, isn't it? It's business.
3: For me it is.
2: Yeah, it's business. I'm just merely accompanying you.
3: You're my companion.
2: I'm your companion. Yeah. Your taxi driver, really, isn't it?
3: Yeah.
2: Let's be honest. So, yeah, we're going to get refreshed.
3: Mm-hmm.
2: Because it is absolutely oiling.
3: It's a sauna in
2: this here studio. Nick, if you are still listening, I hope the discomfort alleviates soon. Just don't poke at it, mate. Just don't poke at it. Whatever you do. Oh, you don't want to anger it. You don't want to anger it. I'm going to play this song for you, though, mate. And I will see you all soon.

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0: across Stoke-on-Trent, Newcastle-under-Lyme and beyond. 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

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Yes, I'm back on breakfast, my friends. Every Sunday, we induct somebody into the roll call of legends. 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We play the world famous Six Towns Six. We have a lot of fun along the way, talking about what's going on in the news. 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

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She'll be playing music like this

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Fancy letting your hair down and rocking out to the best in rock music? 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
1: For 40 years, the new Vic Theatre has put you at the heart of the action. 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From a bold, powerful Romeo and Juliet to the magical family adventure, The Borrowers. And the return of audience favourite, Around the World in 80 Days. Comedy, drama, music and magic. There's something for everyone. All in our unique Theatre in the Round. 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The New Vic Theatre. 40 years of bold storytelling, and we're just getting started.
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